0: and he calls my name. And I said, oh my God.
1: Gary's dad pulled a fast one. He didn't tell his son about sneaking his horn into his car's trunk before arriving at the club.
0: See, my mom said, I know he can play. But my dad was always, you know, I don't know. So I go out and play with Sonny Stitt, and he takes me through all the keys on the blues. I didn't know one key from the other. So I went everywhere he went because I could hear.
1: Our concert this hour comes from 2015, Gary Bartz's 75th birthday concert at Disney's Club at Jazz and Lincoln Center. This is Moose the Moose.

0: Charlie Parker's Loose the Mooch, performed here by Gary Bartz on alto saxophone, with Paul Boland back on guitar, James King on bass, and Greg Bandy on drums. When Bartz entered adulthood, he enrolled at Juilliard to study classical composition. But at night, he was rubbing shoulders with all-time greats in New York's jazz scene.
1: Freddie Hubbard moved to New York in August of 58. I moved in September of 58.
0: They quickly became friends. Their favorite activity? Hitting the jam sessions.
1: We'd always pick some songs that we thought nobody else would know, so we'd keep the other horn players off the bandstand.
0: When he wasn't slaying the competition at jam sessions, Gary was getting a real-life education from drummer Max Roach. The two built a lifelong friendship on and off the bandstand.
1: That's where I learned my true history.
0: Gary spent many Sundays with the legendary Max and his wife, singer Abby Lincoln.
1: Him and Abby would cook dinner, and we'd play chess all day and talk. And, I mean, he'd kick my butt.
0: During the same time, he began hanging with multi-reed masters Eric Dolphy and Rahsaan Roland Kirk at Charles Mingus's renowned jazz workshops.
1: Mingus would start a rhythm pattern or a chord pattern, and then he'd get that started, and he would come over to Eric Dolphy, and he would hum a melody to Eric, and Eric would pass it on to us.
0: Then, Bartz got his advanced music degree, so to speak, as a jazz messenger, joining Art Blakey's band in 1965.
1: That is a story. My dad bought a nightclub in 1960.
0: The North End Lounge in Baltimore.
1: Art was at my dad's club, and my dad found out that John Gilmore was getting ready to leave.
0: That was the saxophonist in Blakey's band.
1: So he called me in New York, said, "Won't you come down and sit in with the band?" So I went down to Baltimore and sat in, and Art liked me, and Lee knew about me.
0: That would be trumpeter Lee Morgan.
1: So Lee co-signed me, so that's how I joined the band, from my dad's club.
0: Gary Bartz made his recording debut as a jazz messenger on 1965's Soul Finger.
1: My first record day with Freddie Hubbard and Lee Morgan. How lucky can a man be?
0: 50 years later, Bartz paid tribute to his early teacher, Art Blakey. Let's head back to Jazz and Lincoln Center to hear Gary's quartet take on the song Uranus.

0: That was Gary Bartz live at Dizzy's Club in New York City. When Jazz Night in America returns, we explore the hip-hop side of Gary Bartz. I'm Christian McBride.
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0: Welcome back to Jazz Night in America. I'm Christian McBride. We've established Gary Bartz as a central figure in the history of jazz, co-mingling with the greats. Here he is with Miles Davis in front of 600,000 people at the Isle of Wight concert in 1970. For whatever reason, Bartz isn't often associated in the classical canon of jazz. Maybe one reason why Gary Bartz isn't conveniently seen in the jazz pantheon is because his music has always sounded so present. I mean, check out his hit Gentle Smiles from his 1975 album, The Shadow Do. Is it jazz, funk, soul, pop? I mean, does it even matter? That was my introduction to Gary Bartz as a budding 11-year-old musician, thanks to my Uncle Howard. I told Mr. Bartz about how my uncle brought over crates of vinyl full of the best bassists, Mingus, Paul Chambers, Ron Carter, Charlie Hayden, the whole nine yards. And in one of those milk crates was The Shadow Do.
4: How'd they get in there?
0: Man, but I got to tell you, in all seriousness, man, because I remember looking at it and I thought, wow. Well, because, you know, that's what I love about records so much is, like, you look at the album cover and you kind of start formulating a story of what the music might sound like before you put the record on, you know?
4: Right.
0: And so I'm looking at the cover like, man, this show looks hip.
4: Right.
0: The album cover, in case you're wondering, is a profile of a young Bartz with a humongous afro next to an ancient Mesopotamian sculpture.
4: And you know what about that cover? That photo was taken when I was in Iran with Max Roach.
0: Just as that image expresses, Bartz's sound is both old and new, or perhaps timelessly suspended, poignantly remaining in the present.
5: Got the crazy game in your
0: I mean, check this out.
6: It's like butter, baby. It's like butter. It's like butter, baby.
0: Sound familiar? That's right. Butter, from the legendary rap group A Tribe Called Quest. They sampled Bartz's Gentle Smiles from his 1975 album, The Shadow Dude.
5: the professor thinks globally.
0: Bartz's catalog served as inspiration for countless other hip-hop acts. Jurassic 5, Black Sheep, Warren G. Gary told me that he still isn't clear when his music became so popular for the hip-hop community.
4: I mean, I don't know when that happened, but I've never felt that they were any different than what we were doing.
0: Right.
4: Because they're looking like we are. They're no different. They're our kids.
0: Right.
4: Why would we think they're doing something different? They grew up listening to our music.

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1: You can hear how Gary's sensibility for funk and groove and bebop makes him the perfect bridge to the hip-hop generation. Back on stage at Dizzy's Club, Gary got a soprano sax out to play a song, The Stank. Let's check it out.

0: Live from Dizzy's Club at Jazz and Lincoln Center, that was Stevie Wonder's I Can't Help It, made popular by Michael Jackson. Before that, Gary Bartz's tune, The Stank, performed here by saxophonist Gary Bartz and his quartet, with Paul Bolin back on guitar, James King on bass, and Greg Bandy on drums. When Jazz Night in America returns, we fight the power with Gary Bartz and his revolutionary Into Troop. I'm Christian McBride.
1: 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BritBox, from the world of Jane Austen and the other Bennett sister to the rolling Yorkshire hills in A Woman of Substance, BritBox is committed to helping viewers find their next escape. 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And Luminescence Foundation. Luminescence Foundation is dedicated to shedding light on neurological research focused on Alzheimer's and Parkinson's diseases and supporting land conservation initiatives. This is NPR.
0: Welcome back to Jazz Night in America. I'm Christian McBride. As we've been hearing, Gary Bartz doesn't create art in a vacuum. Instead, he's an artist deeply connected to his community and making sure his music serves a higher purpose. In 1971, he formed his Into Troop. The name comes from the African Bantu word for unity. That's the unity in all things, time and space, living and dead, seen and unseen. Kind of like the Force in Star Wars.
2: It encompasses all.
0: Musically speaking, Into Troop takes the same approach, adapting influences across the African diaspora, blending jazz, funk, and folk music. Lyrically, it's music with a politically pointed message. This song, Uhuru Sasa, takes on the Vietnam War head-on, with vocals by Andy Bay.

0: Surprisingly, Into Troop almost didn't happen. Gary Bartz was ready to call it quits, hang up his music career for good.
1: The 60s was volatile. I was ready to join the Black Panthers or do something like that. I felt like we didn't need another musician. We got enough of them. If anything, we need lawyers and judges, you know.
0: Right. But as we mentioned earlier, Bartz was rolling with bassist Charles Mingus and drummer Max Roach. Those two were active in politics and made sure their music reflected their ideas.
1: Music can be a force for good, too, you know, like that, in the struggle.
0: One of Into Troop's lasting compositions is I've Known Rivers. It's based on the Langston Hughes poem, The Negro Speaks of Rivers, about the strength of Black heritage and perseverance. Let's listen to that now. With Paul Bolin back on guitar, James King bass, Greg Bandy on drums, and Mr. Bartz on sax and vocals.

0: like the...
1: Gary Bart serenading us with I've Known Rippers, recorded live at Dizzy's Club. Now in his early 80s, Mr. Bart shows no signs of slowing down. He still teaches at Oberlin, performs internationally, makes new recordings, and looks fabulous. Gary Bart is inspirational to all of us, and I made sure to tell him so.
2: I can't tell you how many times you've just made me feel so good just by playing a whole note for like four bars.
3: Yeah.
2: Like, man, yeah. How come more people don't do that?
3: I don't know, man. I mean, you know, the way I look at it and the way I teach, every note, no matter how short or how long, should have a birth, a life, and a death.
2: Wow. I hope you listeners taking notes. Because I sure am. Mr. Gary Bartz, thank you for showering us with your wisdom. I look forward to the next time that we can break some bread together in person.
3: Yes, indeed.
2: And play together. I miss you so much. You have no idea.
3: I miss you too, Christian.
1: Let's close things out with one more song from Gary Bartz and his quartet live at Dizzy's Club. This is A Song of Loving Kindness.

loving kindness was written for everyone and everything that ever was. A song of loving kindness was written for everyone and everything that ever was. A song of loving kindness was written for everyone and everything that ever was. A

0: Jazz Night in America is a production of WBGO Studios, Jazz Lincoln Center, and NPR Music. This week's episode was written and produced by Sarah Gilletti with Alex Arif. Our executive producer is Stephen A. Williams. Saraya Muhammad is the executive producer at NPR Music, and Sonali Mehta is the executive director. I'm Christian McBride.
1: 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And The Estate of Joan B. Kroc, whose bequest serves as an enduring investment in the future of public radio and seeks to help NPR produce programming that meets the highest standards of public service in journalism and cultural expression. 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
4: You're listening to Jazz 88, and it's time for a traffic update. In Brooklyn Park, South Highway 169 has the left lane closed for construction work at 85th Avenue. And in Roseville, South Snelling Avenue has the right lane closed at Hamlin Avenue for MnDOT work. A forecast for your evening: tonight will be mostly clear with a low around 59 degrees. Tomorrow, sunny with a high near 79.
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4: And you are now listening to This Just In here on Jazz 88. I am your host, Yancey, and I'm excited about the program today. New music, recent releases, and fresh ads, indeed. A reissue from trumpeter Charles Tolliver, originally titled Charles Tolliver and His All-Stars. He is with Herbie Hancock, Gary Bartz, Ron Carter, and Joe Chambers on this album. It's called Right Now and Then. Also music from vocalist Lisa Rich, I Still Rise. And then later on, Joey Alexander has a new project entitled Celestial Keeper. I believe that debuts today, and you'll hear it here. Music from Adrian Young, who will be in town later this summer. And then some new ads, some fresh ads, not necessarily a new release. We'll hear from Shirley Horn and Michael Henderson, some tunes that I wanted to bring to the station because we are in the thick of the summer season, and I just feel like these songs represent the vibes. And then later on, Hannah Marks, bassist Hannah Marks, released an album recently. We've also got music from Brent Burkhead, live at the Keystone Corner, and Mike DeRubo. So, please sit back, relax, and enjoy. It's This Just In, only on Jazz 88.

music from vocalist Lisa Rich. That tune was Beginner and How Can We Sing About Freedom. Lisa Rich, this is her second album after 33 years of forced inactivity due to serious health problems. It's called I Still Rise. And just to quote from the liner notes, what have we left to indicate our time here? Our gift of life was worthy. Have we loved, helped, taught, or healed those around us? Have we laughed and cried? Have we given a voice to our heart's rich truth and given our best? These are the questions this album poses and potentially answers. Before that, music from trumpeter Charles Tolliver with a host of heavy hitters, Gary Bartz on sax, Herbie Hancock on the piano, Ron Carter on bass, and Joe Chambers on drums. We heard Household of Sod and a little bit of backstory about that. Charles Tolliver made that as an ode to McCoy Tyner, who converted to Islam and named himself Sod at one point. And so that was an homage to his work, especially with the John Coltrane Quartet. It's This Just In here on Jazz 88. I've got a bunch of new music to share with you and some fresh ads. Coming up next, we'll hear from pianist and composer Joey Alexander. He's got a new tape entitled Celestial Keeper. We've also got Chris Funn supporting on bass, Jonathan Barber on the drums. And yeah, let's tune in. This tune also features Jaleel Shah on sax. It's called Aversion. So stay tuned. It's Jazz 88.

0: the music of Adrian Young from his most recent release, just entitled Young. Respond to Sound is the name of this tune. Adrian Young will be in Minneapolis at Indie Brewing on August 1st, accompanied by a new ensemble, as well as local musicians Abby Wolf and Kavyesh Kaviraj supporting. More info on IndieBrewing.com. Oh yeah, and you heard it here on This Just In. I'm Yancey, bringing you new music. And new music is what you heard from Joey Alexander before this tune featuring Jahlil Shah, a track called Aversion from an album called Celestial Keeper. Coming up, some fresh ads, not necessarily brand new music. I want to play you my summer sort of ballads, very romantic, delicate, purposeful music from Shirley Horn and then Michael Henderson. Those are coming up after a few messages, so stay tuned. It's Jazz 88.
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on this album. His work is arranged by Johnny Mandel. This song originally composed by Bruno Martino, one of my absolute favorites. Shirley is playing the piano and singing. And you heard it here. It's This Just In, only on Jazz 88.

Michael Henderson, Stay With Me This Summer, a funky soul artist coming out of Detroit, supported by Bruce Nazarian on the synth and guitar, Marcus Belgrave and Norma Jean Bell in the horn section, Michael Henderson on the vocals and bass. And those were my critical, my crucial summer ballads, my slow, sweaty, sticky, sweet, required listening for midsummer. You heard it here on This Just In. And now back to newer releases. Hannah Marks, a bassist and composer, has an album entitled Feed the Fire, also inspired by Jerry Allen's album and composition Feed the Fire. We're going to hear a tune called Aggro. It's Jazz 88.

0: Live at the Keystone Corner of Baltimore, that tune was called For You, with Imani Grace Cooper on the vocals, Chelsea Green on violin. The project is led by woodwind player Brent Burkhead. Before that, Hannah Marks with Aggro from her album Feed the Fire, with Nathan Rising on alto sax, Lex Corton on piano, and Stephen Kramer on the drums. That project, her project, was produced by Jason Moran. We are approaching the end of this, Justin, and we've got one last new release, this time a homegrown, well, homegrown and, you know, this is Afrobeats music from Obi Original and the Black Atlantics to give you a boost for your Friday. Again, this is an equatorial summery tune, and I'm personally just happy our air quality has cleared up, at least for the time being. So I'm hoping this gives you, again, a little bit of a breath of fresh air. This tune is called Sorry Oga. It's Jazz 88.
1: I hope you still want more numbers. Yeah. Huh?

0: Mike Larson just popped his head in here for a little friendly Friday funkiness. I'm dancing still. I don't want to end the program, but I have to. So you'll hear me back here starting at 2:30 for the afternoon cruise. You've been listening to This Justin. I'm your host, Yancey. And it's Jazz 88.
1: 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Trumpeter Charles Lazarus, Sarah Hicks, and the orchestra present A Night in the Tropics. 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
1: You're listening to Jazz 88, and it's time for a traffic update. In Brooklyn Park, South Highway 169 has the left lane closed for construction work at 85th Avenue. And in Roseville, South Snelling Avenue has the right lane closed at Hamlin Avenue for MnDOT work. A forecast for your evening: tonight will be mostly clear with a low around 59 degrees. Tomorrow, sunny with a high near 79.
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5: Hey there, welcome to Jammin' Jazz, Jazz for the New Generation. I am your host, Michelle Zito, and I'm going to start this week's show off with some brand new music. This is Nicholas Payton and Butcher Brown, together reimagining two of the most highly regarded albums of jazz history. Miles Davis' Kind of Blue and John Coltrane's A Love Supreme. This is an album called A Supreme Blue. The album is released digitally on July 24th, and it's available physically August 14th from Concord Jazz. They've released two singles. This is their version of All Blues. And let me tell you that, you know, these particular tunes always get covered and reimagined. But this one has that funky vibe that only Butcher Brown can deliver. And combine that with Nicholas Payton, it is something that is extraordinary. The project, I'm going to read this to you because I couldn't possibly regurgitate this any better than it's written. The project was born from a single unplanned moment at a Butcher Brown show when Payton sat in over the band's house-inflected groove and began quoting the opening theme of Coltrane's Acknowledgement. Something locked in. By that night's end, the text had gone out from Payton to drummer Corey Fonville. Yo, man, we gotta do a record. The Instagram clip from the evening was hashtagged A House Supreme, and the concept followed. It's greatness. You will absolutely love it. Both singles, which I'll play you the second one next week, are just phenomenal. It is such a great honorary album to both these giants of jazz. So here is Nicholas Payton and Butcher Brown doing All Blues from A Supreme Blue, and I'll tell you a lot more about what I played for you at the end of the set.
6: I went to see an African ballet, and I saw the thing up behind. You saw it once on the stage, and when he was singing, and when he got to the other side, it was over. That little rumbling sound, the finger piano, that comes from Africa. I wanted to play something like that. You know, Bill Evans had been telling me, this is the rebellion. It's, you know, the mojo thing that prevails then, too.

Some really great stuff in that set. That last tune was Jason Miles celebrating Miles Davis's 100th birthday. And that was Miles to Miles from the album 100 Miles for Miles Davis. And he put that together in Portugal with some new connections that he's made there along with some old friends. So it's a great album. It's something that is just perfect for your collection. Check that out. That's Jason Miles. Right before that, you heard Spaghetti. I love this album. It is the brand new Scott Amendola and Friends project. That was Foie Gras LaCroix from the album Spaghetti, and you can get that on Bandcamp. Right before that, brand new Tobin Mueller, because the guy cannot stop putting out music. It is insane how much music I've gotten in the last couple years from him. It's Tobin Mueller with Tomas Martinez, and that was Fallout Shelter from the album Blue Side Volume 2. And I started things off with a brand new album and a brand new single from this album. The album will be released digitally in the later part of July, July 24th, and physically on August 14th. It is Nicholas Payton and Butcher Brown. Lots of funk in this album. Reimagining John Coltrane's A Love Supreme and Miles Davis's Kind of Blue. The album is called A Supreme Blue, and that was All Blues. I've got that second set of Jam and Jazz coming up right after this break, so don't go anywhere, and I will be right back.

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2: 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I am Michelle Zito, and this is JFJO, also known as Jacob Fred Jazz Odyssey. This band has gone through many different lineups in the time that it was together, and they have reunited with the original trio to do some dates recently in the last

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1: Dr. Dre meets Beethoven, and it is called, once again, Dretoven. Here is Jacob Fred Jazz Odyssey from One Day in Brooklyn with Dretoven, and I will tell you a lot more about what I played for you at the end of the set.

0: That was, of course, Mr. Stanton Moore from New Orleans, Louisiana. That was Thanks Again from the album Emphasis on Parentheses. Right before that, the Will Bernard project called Smooth Elevator, which is, of course, Will Bernard on guitar, bassist Danilo Gallo, and drummer Gioele Pagliaccia, both from Italy. That was the tune Slow Mover from the album Moving Target. Right before that, the Jazz Mandolin Project with Ryder from a great album called After Dinner Jams. And I started things off with Jacob Fred Jazz Odyssey and Dretoven. That's Dr. Dre meets Beethoven. And that was from the album One Day in Brooklyn. I've got that whole second hour of Jam and Jazz coming up right after this break, so don't go anywhere, and I will be right back.
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4: You're listening to Jazz 88, and it's time for a traffic update. In Brooklyn Park, South Highway 169 has the left lane closed for construction work at 85th Avenue. And in Roseville, South Snelling Avenue has the right lane closed at Hamlin Avenue for MnDOT work. A forecast for your evening: tonight will be mostly clear with a low around 59 degrees. Tomorrow, sunny with a high near 79.
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0: Welcome back to Jam and Jazz, Jazz for the New Generation. I'm Michelle Zito, and this is a brand new band that I've been featuring the last couple of weeks called How Now Brown Cow. They are from Seattle, which has a fantastic jazz scene. If you're not familiar, you should check it out. Just Seattle Jazz. Do a search. This is a band that is very new to me. It is Dave Kurtiak on bass, Donovan Pfeiffer on drums, Kerry O'Connor on Fender Rhodes and keyboards, and Brad Schrant on sax and flute. The name of the album is Don't Drink the Milk, It's Spoiled, and this is a tune called Hang a Louie. Love it. And then I'm going to feature some more Seattle bands, because you got to understand how great that area of the country is for jazz. Everybody always thinks New York, New Orleans, Chicago, even San Francisco. But Seattle, there's something in the water, not just the milk. So here is How Now Brown Cow. I know, I should never have even bothered with that. I am not a comedian. Here is How Now Brown Cow with Hang a Louie, and I'll tell you a lot more about what I played for you at the end of the set.

0: Well, as I said, sort of celebrating Seattle and that set, that was Garage à Toi, and the Seattle connection in there is, of course, Skerrick with No Zone, and that was from Calm Down Cologne. Right before that, Seattle's Delvin Lamar Organ Trio with Raymond Brings the Greens from Close But No Cigar. And remember the golden rule, if there's ever food in the title of a tune, it's going to be good. Right before that, Seattle's Mick Tuff with Team Player from Volume 3, The Root.
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0: Welcome back to Jammin' Jazz, Jazz for the New Generation. I am Michelle Zito, and this is the last set of Jammin' Jazz, and I'm

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1: Which is another Eddie Roberts project with Robert Walter, but they, instead of Stanton Moore on drums, they have Adam Deitch. He also has a band called The Rare Sounds, which is Eddie Roberts, Robert Walter, Chris Stilwell, and Zach Nager. They all have that new Master Sounds retro vibe, which I love. And if you are a fan of the new Master Sounds, check out the label Color Red and all of these different projects, because they're a little different and yet they still have that same vibe. This is a tune called Scapegoats. It's from the one and only album so far, The Breaks. And I'm going to play the new Master Sounds after that, just to give you a little shakeup. So let's get it rolling, and I'll tell you a lot more about what I played for you at the end of the set.

0: You know, once every couple of months, I have to close the show with Carl Denson's Tiny Universe's Elephants. That was from the album The Bridge. I love this tune. And they really jam when they do play this live. So if you have a chance to check them out and see them do this particular tune, it is a jam fest and you will not stop dancing. Right before that, Ghost Note with JB's Out from Mustard and Onions. Right before that, the new Master Sounds with a live version of the tin drum from the album Live at La Cova, which out of all of their albums, I think is my absolute favorite. And I started things off with the supergroup, The Breaks, another Eddie Roberts project, and that features Robert Walter and Stanton Moore on drums. A Little Bit of Business Jam and Jazz is written and produced and performed by me. You can always see the playlist. I upload that right before the show starts to the website so that you can follow along and ruin the surprise of what's coming up next, but mostly so you can do some searches and learn all about these artists and purchase the music that you like. 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I mentioned the website. It is jamandjazz.com. There's no G, just jamandjazz.com. That website has a ton of information about me and the history of the show and a very easy way to contact me. There's a form on a couple different pages that you can fill out. It goes right to my inbox. I do respond to every email that I get. It depends on what you ask. Also, if you're going to submit music through the form on the website, please give me some background. I'm getting a lot of just weird emails of, hey, this is my new single or my new album and here is a link. That's very sketchy. I don't want to go to a random link and not know what I'm looking at or what I'm looking for. And, you know, sometimes it could be a scam or a virus. So if you really want me to check out your music, you got to give me more information. So please give me some background. And also a website to tell me about who you are or who you're representing and what is the history.
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3: You're listening to Jazz 88, and it's time for a traffic update. In Brooklyn Park, South Highway 169 has the left lane closed for construction work at 85th Avenue. And in Roseville, South Snelling Avenue has the right lane closed at Hamlin Avenue for MnDOT work. A forecast for your evening: tonight will be mostly clear with a low around 59 degrees. Tomorrow, sunny with a high near 79.
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Now, how beautiful is that? From Dee Daniels, from her recording Let It Shine, Let It Shine, a beautiful rendition of Prince Rogers Nelson's composition, Sometimes It Snows in April. You're with Dee Alexander. Thank you for joining me. This is Jazz.

When the Lights Go Down, that's from Prince. From the Vault, Old Friends for Sale. And before that, we heard from Robert Glasper and his trio. From his recording Mood, his really cool rendition of Herbie Hancock's Maiden Voyage. Let's continue with Mr. Jason Palmer, trumpeter, from his recording Songbook, along with Greg Osby and Ravi Coltrane, his composition, The Shadow Boxer.

That's from Oliver Lake and his big band from the recording Wheels with Masai Moves. And you've heard it right here with me, D. Alexander. This is Jazz.

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Music from the former drummer of Aretha Franklin, Gaylon McKinney, from her recording Zoot Suit Funk. We heard her composition, Peaceful Place. Right before that, Christian McBride's New John, Walkin' Funny. Let's continue with bass man extraordinaire Buster Williams from his recording Una Lome. Beautiful composition with Gene Baylor guest starring on Estate.

Nabate Isles from Eclectic Excursions with Sultriness. And before that, Randy Weston and his African Rhythms Trio from Zep Tepe with The Healer. You're with D. Alexander. This is Jazz.

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Jeff Lindberg and the Chicago Jazz Orchestra featuring Bobby Broom from More Amour. What the world needs now is love. Thank you so much for joining me. You're with D. Alexander. This is Jazz.

The sound of Roy Ayers on Vibes from his recording, the title track Vibrations, featuring Chicas on vocals. Before that, Woody Shaw from Imagination with his rendition of Bobby Timmons' Dat Dare. Coming up, the music of Oscar Brown Jr. celebrating a centennial from Moving On, a ladies' man.

John Coltrane also celebrating a centennial from the recording Olé. We heard McCoy Tyner's composition, Aisha. McCoy Tyner's on piano, along with Reggie Workman bass, Elvin Jones on drums. You're with D. Alexander. This is Jazz.

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The beautiful voice of Samira Joy, guest starring on Terry Lynn Carrington's project, New Standards, Volume 1. Beautiful arrangement of Carla Blaze, Lawns, renamed with lyrics by Terry Lynn Carrington. Absolutely beautiful. Right before that, we heard from the Art Ensemble of Chicago, from Nice Guys, Dreaming of the Master. Let's continue with Miles Davis, celebrating a centennial. From Seven Steps to Heaven, I Fall in Love Too Easily.

On piano, Danny Grisette from his recording Remembrance, with a fine adaptation of Thelonious Monk's Gallop's Gallop, supported by a Vicente Archer bass, Bill Stewart drums, and on soprano Dana Stevens. Thank you so much for joining me during this hour. I had a great time sharing this music with you. Hope you've enjoyed it as well. Until we are together again, please take good care of yourself. You're with D. Alexander. This is Jazz.

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That's Mr. Houston Person from Reminiscing at Rudy's. Thank you so much for joining me during this hour. You're with D. Alexander. More great music coming up just for you. So please stay with me. This is Jazz.

Composer, pianist, vocalist, Miss Candace Springs, from her recording Run Your Race, Wild is the Wind. Before that, bassman Alexander Claffey, from his recording Memento. Beautiful rendition of Richard Rodgers' This Nearly Was Mine. Let's continue with Clark Summers and his recording Feast Ephemera. Composition by Stu Mindeman, Chance Encounter.

The Queen, Dinah Washington, her voice cuts through air. I'm a fool to want you. And you've heard it right here with me, D. Alexander. This is Jazz.

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1: Brother Ben Branch and everybody all over the country, we've been preaching about black music and how it's all the same thing. We got the word from the country preacher. He told us. And we've been talking about it. So you hear a little culmination how Brother Joe Zawinul is so impressed with Breadbasket and Reverend Jackson that his concept of what the country preacher feels like to him. Check it out.
2: Yeah, go ahead.

Grefgen.

Melissa Pipe and her sextet from the recording of What Remains. We heard her composition simply entitled Day. Right before that, Cannonball Adderley and his quintet from The Country Preacher, also the title of that composition, composed for Reverend Jesse Jackson, composed by Joe Zawinul. Let's continue with Dwight Tribble from Mothership with the composition simply entitled Mother.

Charlie Epicella and Iron City meet the Griots speak from the recording Destiny Calling. They are Daniel Carter on saxophone, Charlie Epicella on drums, William Parker bass, Juma Sultan on congas. With Iron City, they are Brad Whiteley organ and Austin Walker on drums. We heard the composition, If You Know Where to Look. Right here with me, D. Alexander, and this is Jazz.

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Clifford Jordan's Spellbound, the name of the tune, and the album. Clifford on tenor, Cedar Walton piano, Spanky DeBrest bass, Albert Tootie Heath drums. Hi, Dave Schwann here. Thank you so much for joining us. It's a pleasure to bring you the great American music we call jazz. Up next, the godfather of vocalese, Eddie Jefferson, and Ornithology.

Someone who was an innovator in jazz, Eddie Jefferson. The album called The Godfather of Vocalese. Rewriting lyrics to great bebop tunes just like that one, Charlie Parker's Ornithology. That is from his Muse album, Godfather of Vocalese, from Muse Records back in the 1970s. Eddie, along with Wayman Reed on trumpet, Richie Cole on alto, Mickey Tucker on piano, Rick Laird bass, Eddie Gladden on drums with additional percussion from Harold White. Eddie Jefferson doing, as always, innovative work and still sounding terrific today. You're listening to Jazz with Dave Schwann. How about this for innovation? Thelonious Monk on piano, Miles Davis trumpet, Zoot Sims on tenor, Jerry Mulligan baritone with Percy Heath on bass and Connie Kay on drums from the 1955 Newport Jazz Festival. I think you'll recognize the tune.

July 17th, 1955, at the Newport Jazz Festival. Miles Davis, in Round About Midnight, or just plain Round Midnight, the composer at the piano, Thelonious Monk, along with Percy Heath on bass, Connie Kay on drums. On that same session, Zoot Sims on tenor, and Jerry Mulligan on baritone. And we took that from a two-CD set, a reissue set, on what is now Columbia Legacy, an anniversary set celebrating the release of the first album that Miles did, titled none other than Round About Midnight, that featuring the great quintet from the 1950s with John Coltrane, Red Garland, Paul Chambers, and Philly Joe Jones. You're listening to Jazz with Dave Schwann, and we heard from the godfather of vocalese, Eddie Jefferson, who so brilliantly put lyrics to instrumental things like a tune we just heard, Ornithology. People have put lyrics to Monk's music. Here is an example. Lyrics to Round Midnight, done so beautifully by Mary Stallings.

0: From Songs Were Made to Sing, the terrific singer Mary Stallings with Round Midnight. Eddie Henderson on trumpet with David Hazeltine on piano. David arranged all the tunes on this recording. David Williams on bass and Joe Farnsworth on drums. Also sitting in on a few tracks, Vincent Herring on sax and percussionist Daniel Sedonik rounding out the group. 13 cuts on Songs Were Made to Sing, all of them very well and done and highly recommended. You're listening to Jazz with Dave Schwann, and we thank you so much for joining us. We have a lot more music to come. Please stay aboard.
1: The amazing Rahsaan Roland Kirk, featured here on trumpet, among other things.

The New York Jazz Quartet up next. Back in 1975, the New York Jazz Quartet consisted of Sir Roland Hanna, piano, Ron Carter on bass, Ben Reilly on drums, and Frank West playing sax and flute. Here's a recording from their tour of Japan in March of 1975, a tune by Frank West called Surge.

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Frank West and his exuberant tune, Surge, done by the New York Jazz Quartet. Frank, a member of that quartet at the time that recording was made in March of 1975 in Tokyo. Frank on soprano sax and flute. The quartet led by pianist Sir Roland Hanna, Ron Carter on bass, and Ben Riley on drums. That's from the release called The New York Jazz Quartet in Concert in Japan, Volume 1. And a great quartet it was. You're listening to Jazz with Dave Schwann. Here's another great quartet that got together for performances at Jazz at Lincoln Center, Dizzy's Club Coca-Cola, in March of 2009. Two pianists here, Eric Reed and Cyrus Chestnut, joined by bassist Desron Douglas and drummer Willie Jones III. Here's Duke Ellington's It Don't Mean a Thing If It Ain't Got That Swing.

No matter what type of group he leads, bassist Christian McBride always puts together a swingin' cookin' ensemble. There is a perfect example. The Christian McBride Big Band with Freddie Hubbard's tune, Thermo. It's from their recording, Bringin' It. We heard Freddie Hendricks on trumpet, Xavier Davis on piano, Ron Blake on sax, and Christian McBride, of course, on bass, not only soloing, but leading the group. And a shout-out to drummer Quincy Phillips, who does superb work making everything move on that. Before that, Eric Reed and Cyrus Chestnut together at Dizzy's Club Coca-Cola in March of 2009 with Ellington's It Don't Mean a Thing If It Ain't Got That Swing, along with Desron Douglas on bass and Willie Jones III on drums. That's from their recording called Plenty Swing, Plenty Soul. Many thanks for joining us this hour. We hope you enjoyed all the great American music we call jazz. Dave Schwann finishing up with John Bailey from his recording In Real Time and his tune called The Children's Waltz.

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An exuberant version of Just in Time, played by the exuberant Monty Alexander from his album Monty Alexander in Tokyo. Monty on piano, Andy Simpkins on bass, Frank Gant on drums. Hello and how do you do? You're listening to the great American music we call jazz. Dave Schwann with you. We thank you for your support of this great music and this great pianist. Here is Oscar Peterson. Get ready.

I've heard that cut for years, and I am still astounded every time I hear it. It's absolutely breathtaking. The one and only Oscar Peterson with Perdido, recorded back in 1968, and it's part of a four-volume set that came out on the MPS label back in the 1960s, called Exclusively for My Friends. It's now included in a 4-CD set from Verve and MPS. Not only Oscar Peterson playing solo piano, but with his great trio, Ray Brown and Ed Thigpen, I believe Sam Jones joins him on bass as well. There's just so much going on in that performance. A little bit of everything. Some stride piano playing, and all through, you can't mistake hearing Oscar Peterson's foot tapping away, keeping time. And I defy you not to do the same thing. I was doing it as well. Oscar Peterson and Perdido. You're listening to Jazz with Dave Schwann. Kind of changing pace here now with Hendrik Merkens, equally adept on harmonica and vibes. We're going to hear him on vibes from this album called Samba Tanto, and a tune saluting Herb Alpert. It's called Herb's Samba.

There's a tune written by vibraphonist and harmonica virtuoso Hendrik Merkens. It's called Herb's Samba, written as a salute to the great Herb Alpert. Hendrik writing the tune in tribute to Herb's kindness, as he says. It comes from the album Samba Tanto, and we heard Hendrik on vibes there with Justus Hecher on trombone, Misha Tsiganov on keyboards, Eduardo Bello bass, and Portino drums and percussion. You're listening to Jazz with Dave Schwann, and we go back to August of 1962 for this next cut, a classic session with drummer Shelly Mann and pianist Bill Evans. Monty Budwig is here on bass. The album was released on Verve. It's called Empathy, and here's a tune called Let's Go Back to the Waltz.

a 1962 session featuring drummer Shelly Mann with Bill Evans on piano and Muddy Budwig on bass. The tune called Let's Go Back to the Waltz from the album Empathy. Now, that was recorded in August of 1962, and that's little more than a year after Bill and his trio did the classic, eternally gorgeous sessions at the Village Vanguard that came out on the Riverside label, Waltz for Debbie and Sunday at the Village Vanguard. And the last recordings really with bassist Scott LaFaro, who was tragically killed in an auto accident just a couple, 3 weeks after those sessions were done. So this recording session with Shelly Mann and Muddy Budwig was one of the first times that Bill went back into the studio and began playing once again. Let's go back to the waltz from Empathy, the album with Shelly Mann, Bill Evans, and Muddy Budwig. Which means, of course, you're listening to the great American music we call jazz. Dave Schwann here. Thanks, as always, for joining us. Please stay with us. We have a lot of great music ahead.

Just in time, the Oscar Peterson Trio from A Jazz Portrait of Frank Sinatra. Oscar on piano, Ray Brown bass, Ed Thigpen drums. Michael Deese is up next with a big band. Michael plays trombone and baritone sax, plays them both very well, of course, and plays them both on this album called Return Trajectory. Well, we're going to hear him on trombone, along with Eli Rackland soloing on trumpet, in a tune by J.J. Johnson, which is based on the chord progressions of So What by Miles Davis and also Impressions by John Coltrane. The tune is called Little Dave.

Michael Deese and his big band with a tune by the great J.J. Johnson called Little Dave. Coming from the album Return Trajectory, that was Michael on trombone, of course, and Eli Racklin on trumpet. You're listening to Jazz with Dave Schwann, and the Affinity Trio is up next. I like this instrumental combination here. Eric Jacobson is on trumpet, Pamela York is on piano, and Clay Shaub on bass. This is from their album called New Outlook, and here is the title cut.

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New Outlook, the name of the tune, and also the name of the album from the Affinity Trio. The tune was written by the pianist we heard.

Heard Pamela York, Eric Jacobson there on trumpet, and Clay Schaub on bass. You're listening to Jazz with Dave Schwann. Our thanks for doing so, and thank you for supporting the great American music we call jazz. Here is the late, great George Morantz, a bassist who played with so many people and who could play anything. This comes from an album called My Foolish Heart, where George joins Richie Bayrock on piano and Billy Hart on drums. And here is Blue in Green.

The late great bassist George Moratz with Blue in Green from his album My Foolish Heart, joined by Richie Bayrock piano and Billy Hart drums. Here's Chick Corea.

From Trilogy 2, Chick Corea, 500 Miles High. Chick on piano, Christian McBride bass, Brian Blade drums. We thank you so much for joining us this hour and hope you enjoyed all the great American music we call jazz. Dave Schwann finishing up with saxophonist Ken Fowser from his album Right on Time and Duck and Cover.

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trumpet virtuoso John Faddis from his album Legacy, and a tune written by another trumpet virtuoso, Roy Eldridge. It's called Little Jazz. Roy was known as Little Jazz. We heard John there on trumpet, Kenny Barron on piano, Ray Brown bass, Harold Land tenor, and Mel Lewis on drums. Welcome aboard. Thank you so much for joining us. You're listening to the great American music we call jazz. Dave Schwann here with the Radam Schwartz Organ Big Band. Look out for this. This is from an album called Message from Groove and GW, John Coltrane's Blues Minor.

Wow. The Radam Schwartz Organ Big Band, taking good care of John Coltrane's tune, Blues Minor. And of course, we heard Radam soloing on organ. In addition, we also heard Abel Mireles and Danny Raycraft soloing on saxes, and Charlie Sigler soloing on guitar. This album was recorded during the time of the COVID-19 pandemic, and there's a message from Radam in the booklet notes, which reads, in the midst of this horrific COVID-19 pandemic, message from Groove and GW is the swinging groove we all need to help us through these uncertain times and beyond. Well, they sure were swinging there, and yes, we'll take that message in any time and beyond. You're listening to Jazz with Dave Schwann and trumpeter Eddie Henderson up next. And an album put together in tribute to someone that John Coltrane worked for, Miles Davis. Here is On Green Dolphin Street.

Eddie Henderson, paying tribute to Miles Davis, certainly emulating that great muted sound that Miles had, from an album called So What. Eddie on trumpet, and also David Kikoski on piano, Ed Howard bass, Victor Lewis on drums. The music on this album is very much associated with Miles from various times in his career. Of course, Miles played on Green Dolphin Street many times in the late 50s and into the 60s. Music of Wayne Shorter on here, also Thelonious Monk. Miles and Monk collaborated a couple of times, of course, all on an album called So What from Eddie Henderson. You're listening to Jazz with Dave Schwann and vibraphonist Joe Locke, paying tribute to Henry Mancini here from an album called Moment to Moment. Joe is joined by Billy Childs on piano here, Eddie Gomez bass, Gene Jackson on drums, for one of Henry Mancini's best-known tunes, The Days of Wine and Roses.

There's Joe Locke on Vibes with The Days of Wine and Roses, music, of course, by Henry Mancini. I believe the lyrics were by Johnny Mercer. Nonetheless, an instrumental version there, obviously. Coming from the album Moment to Moment, the music of Henry Mancini. Joe on Vibes, Billy Childs on piano, Eddie Gomez bass, and Gene Jackson on drums. You're listening to Jazz with Dave Schwann. Our thanks once again for joining us, and please stay with us. We have a lot of great music ahead.

Count Basie and Jamboree. Here's a trio led by pianist Ben Markley with Seth Lewis on bass, Andy Wheelock on drums. Special guest here on this, Steve Nelson on vibes, actually making this a quartet from the album Closing Time. And here is a tune by Ben. It's called Ben's Tune.

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That's called Ben's Tune, written by the pianist who leads the Live Edge Trio there, Ben Markley, coming from the album Closing Time, along with Ben, Seth Lewis on bass, Andy Wheelock on drums, guest artist with the trio, rounding out this quartet, actually, Steve Nelson there on vibes. We'll hear Steve Nelson once again in this next cut from guitarist Barry Green's album, Giants. Not only will we hear Steve again, we'll hear pianist David Kokoski. We heard David a little while ago with Eddie Henderson playing On Green Dolphin Street from the So What album. So the lineup here is Barry Green on guitar, David Kokoski piano, Steve Nelson vibes, Marco Panacea bass, and Ulysses Owens Jr. on drums. Their rendition of Pat Metheny's tune, Question and Answer.

A rather free-form version of Pat Metheny's Question and Answer. Coming from guitarist Barry Green and friends, it's from Barry's album Giants. With Barry on guitar, David Kukoski on piano, Steve Nelson on vibes, Marco Panacea bass, and Ulysses Owens Jr. on drums. Also included on this album, on a few cuts, organist Pat Bianchi. You're listening to Jazz with Dave Schwann, and we thank you as always for doing so, and thank you for your support of this great music. Here's a great trio here, Eric Jacobson on trumpet, Pamela York piano, and Clay Shaub on bass. They call themselves the Affinity Trio. Here is the first cut from their album, New Outlook, Onward.

The Affinity Trio, Eric Jacobson, trumpet, Pamela York, piano, Clay Schaub, bass, with a tune called Onward from their album New Outlook. We thank you so much for joining us this hour and hope you enjoyed all the great American music we call jazz. Dave Schwann finishing up with saxophonist Doug Webb from his album Fast Friends and Dig Dug.

0: No need for the blues when you've got the afternoon cruise. Hey, it's Yancey, and I've got all sorts of jazzy sounds for your weekday wind down. Tune in Monday through Thursday from 3 to 7 p.m., and we get started at 2:30 on Fridays with traffic on the 10s. 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

opening this jazz hour with the great Chicago guitarist George Freeman from The Good Life, Low Groovin' with bassist Chris McBride and drummer Carl Allen. I'm your host, John Hill.

The album is called Slight Accent from guitarist Ray Oviedo. Ray Oviedo and Wayne Shorter's Footprints there, featuring saxophonist Bob Mincer, as well as Skylar Tang playing flugelhorn, Peter Horvath on piano, Dan Feisley, the bassist, on congas and bongo, Peter Michael Escovedo, and drummer and percussionist Phil Hawkins. Ray Oviedo preceded by the wonderful Ella Fitzgerald. Ella from an album produced by Norman Granz in 1980, Jobim's Samba de Avião, or Song of the Jet, with lyrics by Gene Lees, featuring Toots Thielemans on harmonica. Joe Pass took the guitar solo there. Paulina da Costa on percussion with Alex Acuna on drums, the bassist Abe Laboriel, Terry Trotter on the electric piano, Mike Lang acoustically, on rhythm guitar Oscar Castroneves. The album, called Ella Abraça Jobim, which Google translates to Ella Hugs Jobim. Perhaps we might say Ella Embraces Jobim. Opening that set, Charlie Parker's Little Suede Shoes, performed by drummer Richard Barata. Richard Barata's album of Charlie Parker compositions called Another Kind of Bird, reimagining Charlie Parker with flutist Craig Handy, Vincent Herring on alto sax, pianist Bill O'Connell, guitarist Paul Ballenbach, with bassist Michael Getz and Paul Rossman on congas and percussion. Richard Barata opening the set. I'm John Hill. We're listening to jazz. Wayne Shorter composed this one for his album High Life. This is Black Swan.

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guitarist Bill Frisell, along with his trio, a Ron Carter tune called Doom, although you might also recognize it as the song Mood from the Miles Davis album ESP. Bill Frisell, the album is called Orchestras, performing here with the Brussels Philharmonic. He also performs with the Umbria Jazz Orchestra. The trio consists of Rudy Royston on drums and Bill Morgan on bass, preceded by Chicagoan vocalist Paul Marinaro from his collection called Mood Ellington, performing, I think it's 25 Ellington tunes. Well, Ellington and Strayhorn tunes. We heard In My Solitude. Paul Marinaro with Tom Weitzis at the piano. Mike Alemana was the guitarist. John Tate on bass. Neil Hemphill on drums with horns and strings. Opening the set, Russ Spiegel, guitarist Russ Spiegel from his album Time Pieces. You Stepped Out of a Dream. With Tal Cohen at the piano. Vince DuPont was the bassist. Brandon Lee Lewis, the drummer. On trumpet, Jean Kaz. Tim Armacost was the tenor saxophonist. Javier Nero on trombone. Florida-based guitarist Russ Spiegel opening that set. We're listening to jazz.

A set featuring the music of two great piano players. John Beasley right there from his first album as a leader called Cauldron with the tune Catalina. Steve DeVaglione on saxophone with John Petitucci on bass. Guitarist Dean Parks. Drummer Peter Erskine. Bill Summers doing percussion. And we opened that set with Steve Wilson doing a tune written by the pianist Billy Childs. Saxophonist Steve Wilson from his album Enduring Sonance. The song Quiet Girl with Joe Locke on vibes, Rini Rosnes at the piano, Kendrick Scott on drums, Kevin Newton was the French horn player. I'm John Hill. Thanks for joining me for Jazz This Hour. As always, my pleasure. I'll see you later.

0: drummer Roy Haynes and his group doing a tune called Sippin' It Bells, a bebop blues number. I'm Peter Solomon. It's the morning show on Minnesota's Jazz Station 88.5, KBEM-FM, Minneapolis-St. Paul, jazz88.fm. 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Coming up after the news, a classic recording on Commodore Records from the mid-40s featuring Pee Wee Russell and Muggsy Spanier together. I'm Peter Solomon. The news is next. I'll have national, regional news and a little bit of sports as well following that. The time, 1 minute after 6 o'clock. This is Jazz 88.
1: BBC News with Moira Alderson. The sacked Ukrainian commander-in-chief has defended his battlefield record after leaving his post. General Oleksandr Syrsky said Ukrainian forces were again on the offensive, having liberated 700 square kilometres of territory from Russian occupation so far this year. His record had been praised by Volodymyr Zelensky when he announced his dismissal on Tuesday. Here's Paul Adams.
2: In the last few months, we have seen the tide of the war turning and that Ukraine has been somewhat on the front foot. Most people put that down to the innovations that the former defense minister, Mykhailo Fedorov, was overseeing. But it is undeniable that General Syrsky has played a critical role in the past 4 years, notably right at the beginning of the full-scale invasion when he led the successful defense of the capital, Kyiv. So, you know, he is not going in disgrace. It is merely a case of President Zelensky rather reluctantly being forced to respond to the demands and that something newer is required.
1: Tit-for-tat strikes between Iran and the US have been continuing amid mounting concerns over the prospects for a long-term peace deal. Tehran's again targeted neighbouring countries in the Gulf following an 11th consecutive night of US attacks on Iran. President Trump's again threatened to target Iranian nuclear facilities, as Yoland Nell reports.
3: President Trump has again spoken about this site called Pickaxe Mountain. It's near Natanz, really saying that, you know, the U.S. could intensify its strikes and could target this sensitive location. That brought a prompt response from Iranian leaders threatening that they would then broaden this war more widely in the region. Now, all of that happening is there has been some sign of diplomatic efforts in the past day with Iran's interior minister in Islamabad meeting the Pakistani prime minister and other officials there who have been so key in the mediation efforts. And we know there's a lot of diplomatic contact going on between Arab Gulf countries as they try to get diplomacy going.
1: The head of the UN's nuclear watchdog, the IAEA, has told the BBC he doesn't know when his inspectors will be able to return to Iran to resume their vital work. Rafael Grossi urged the Iranian authorities to swiftly facilitate access. The US Secretary of State Marco Rubio has held talks with the Chinese Foreign Minister Wang Yi on the sidelines of a regional summit in the Philippines amid tensions in the South China Sea. Mr. Rubio described a confrontation between Philippine and Chinese sailors at a disputed outpost as escalatory and very negative. He also said the US and China had their differences, but there were areas of potential cooperation.
4: These are the two most powerful countries in the world, particularly economics, but also, we have to have a relationship. And obviously there are areas of great differences. Both sides will acknowledge that. We'll have to work through those. And I think these differences will exist for the foreseeable future. And our job is to sort of manage those so that they never get out of control.
1: World News from the BBC.
0: From the Chaz 88 newsroom, I'm Peter Solomon. Good morning. Ousted Venezuelan leader Nicolas Maduro will be in court with his attorneys again today, where he's likely to continue expressing objections to U.S. military actions, which caused him to be deposed and carried him to New York to contend with drug trafficking charges. Maduro, who's 63, along with his wife Celia, who's 69, Celia Flores, have been detainees at a Brooklyn jail since they were seized at their home in Caracas in January, according to the Associated Press. Each has pleaded not guilty. They could be handed life sentences if a jury turns in a verdict that they were indeed part of a conspiracy to smuggle cocaine into the U.S. The Trump administration has called the raid, which took the Maduros the middle of the night from their home, quote, a surgical law enforcement operation, close quote, in a criminal case that initially came to the fore 6 years ago. Maduro describes himself as a prisoner of war and says his capture was actually a kidnapping. Prosecutors say Maduro conspired to ship thousands of tons of cocaine into the United States by working with Venezuelan law enforcement to assist drug kingpins. Maduro's attorney, Barry Pollack, says he expects to contest the legality of Maduro's, quote, military abduction, close quote. The Trump administration is withholding another $199 million in Medicaid funding from Minnesota. They're citing suspected fraud and documentation concerns in 14 high-risk social service programs. Federal health officials say the state must provide more records before the money is released. Minnesota officials say they've been cooperating with the review, and they argue the federal government has not explained how it calculated the funding holdback. Governor Tim Walz says the move hurts vulnerable residents who rely on Medicaid services, while federal officials say it's part of a broader fraud crackdown. Suicides in Minnesota increased last year. The Mental Health Helpline, known as Lifeline 988, is already there for people experiencing trouble. Minnesota Department of Health Suicide Prevention Supervisor Tanya Carter says they're working to increase awareness, especially in rural areas of Minnesota.
5: Really investing in the 988 Minnesota Lifeline. It's also part of our Minnesota State Suicide Prevention Plan. And so really as a part of that plan, MDH works to prevent suicides by building those strong, connected, and community systems so that Minnesotans can get that early support that they need.
0: If you or someone you know needs help, the 988 Lifeline is available 24 hours a day, 7 days a week. In sports, in Major League Baseball, the Twins lost 5-2 to the Cleveland Guardians yesterday. That was their fourth straight loss. Game 3 of that four-game series is tonight at 5:40 at Progressive Field in Cleveland, Ohio. Meanwhile, in Minor League Baseball, the Saints saw their five-game winning streak come to an end yesterday with a 13-2 loss at home to Columbus. The series continues against the Columbus Clippers with a matinee at CHS Field starting at 1:07 this afternoon. Meanwhile, in women's basketball, the Lynx go for a seventh straight win when they visit the Seattle Storm for an afternoon game in Washington. Today's game starts at 2 p.m. at Climate Pledge Arena.
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0: Coming up in just a moment, Earl Hines' composition Rosetta, performed by Muggsy Spanier and his Ragtimers from a 1944 Commodore session featuring the great Miff Mole on trombone, Pee Wee Russell on clarinet as well, and George Wetling on drums. Sunny skies today, a high of 79, winds remaining calm, clear overnight, lows around 59 again. Tomorrow, a little warmer but still pleasant, mostly sunny with a high of 84. Right now it's overcast and 59 degrees. First alert traffic just 3 minutes away. 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

0: So we heard a different track from what I anticipated. That was a recording of Love Is Just Around the Corner, Eddie Condit and his Windy City 7, recorded in 1938 for Commodore Records, a session with a lot of notable musicians like Bud Freeman on tenor sax, Bobby Hackett on cornet, George Bruni's on trombone, and Pee Wee Russell on clarinet, plus pianist Jess Stacy. I'm Peter Solomon. Coming up, the legendary New Orleans piano player James Booker. We'll hear a thing called Laudy Miss Claudy, but first it's time to begin our live drive time reports on the 10s, direct from the Minnesota Department of Transportation's Freeway Nerve Center, the RTMC. Bob Urich is at the Regional Transportation Management Center in Roseville with First Alert Traffic. Good morning, Bob.
1: Good morning. We're starting in Mounds View, eastbound Highway 10 at County Road J. We've got a crash here. It's got the shoulder blocked on the right side. In Oakdale, southbound 694 at 50th Street, it's a one-vehicle incident over to the shoulder there. The sunrise today creeping closer and closer to 6 a.m. The sunrise today was at 5:47. 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

0: Music of Jelly Roll Morton transformed to be arranged for the Dirty Dozen Brass Band. That's a tune called Freakish. Just before that, more New Orleans sounds from one of the towering virtuosos of the Crescent City scene, James Booker, the late great piano player and singer. I'm Peter Solomon. It's the morning show on Minnesota's Jazz Station, 88.5. Music on the way from trumpeter June Aida, and we'll also hear from pianist Freddie Redd from a 1960s session with Jackie McLean and Tina Brooks. Stay tuned.
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2: Watching in Mount View, eastbound 10 at County Road J, we've got a crash here with vehicles over on the shoulder on that right side. Got delays starting back at about Highway 65. Golden Valley, eastbound 394 is reduced to two lanes at Highway 100 for ongoing road work there. The sunrise today was at 547. Live from the RTMC, it's Jazz 88 traffic.
0: Coming up next, we'll hear Shiki no Uta, which is Song of the Seasons, a ballad featuring trumpeter June Aida. It was included in his most recent recording, and the music comes from an anime series called Samurai Champloo, here on Lister Driven, Jazz 88.

0: Freddie Redd was a really distinctive piano player and composer who came of age in the 1940s. He made a few albums for Blue Note Records and some other labels before leaving the United States for a long period of time. He was kind of an itinerant who was prone to wandering all around the world. He lived into his 90s. Some marvelous music he wrote for the film The Connection is a classic, and he made two different recordings of that, one with Howard McGee and Tina Brooks, and the other with Jackie McLean, and you can actually watch the film The Connection, which I don't recommend because it's not a great film, but it is interesting for the appearance of Freddie Redd and Jackie McLean in it. This is from another project called Shades of Redd, released on Blue Note Records, recorded in 1960. The band was Jackie McLean on alto, Tina Brooks on tenor sax, Redd on piano, Paul Chambers on bass, drummer Lewis Hayes, that tune Olé. Coming up in just a moment, Takaki Otomo, a pianist who made his debut in 2017 with drummer Jared Schoenig and Noriko Ueda on bass, an album called New Kid in Town, from which we'll hear the song Repetition, a Neil Hefti composition. That's next after First Alert Traffic on Jazz 88.
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0: Turning to the news, tit-for-tat strikes continue between the U.S. and Iran. President Trump has now threatened to strike the Iranian nuclear facilities. The Gulf Coast in the United States is making preparations for heavy rainfall and strong winds as Tropical Storm Bertha is forecast to make landfall tonight and move west along the coast. The Trump administration is withholding another $199 million in Medicaid funds from Minnesota. They cite suspected fraud and documentation concerns in 14 high-risk social service programs. And in sports, in men's soccer, Minnesota United is back in action tonight. The Loons will visit Sporting Kansas City for an away game after returning from the World Cup break. More on these stories in our next full newscast coming up at 7 o'clock. Sunny in the Twin Cities forecast today, a high near 80. Tonight, clear, a low of 59, and sunny tomorrow, a bit warmer, a high of 84. Right now, 62 degrees and overcast conditions. Let's go to Bob Urich.
2: We've got slowdowns in Blaine and in Montu. This is on eastbound 10 between Highway 65 and 35W. We did have a crash there earlier, just a few moments ago. That crash has been cleared. Yeah, we're seeing some slowdowns in St. Paul. This is on northbound 52 over the Lafayette Freeway Bridge. Looking at this is in the West Metro southbound 494 at 49th Avenue. Got flashing lights here. Got the shoulder block there with the MnDOT truck, and there's another vehicle there. They are on that right shoulder. The sunrise today was at 547. 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

A recording that shows one of the areas of promise for Charlie Parker that he explored some, but I think there was a lot left to do there. This was a combination of a Latin rhythm section, Max Roach, Jose Mangal, Luis Miranda, all on percussion, Teddy Kotick on bass, Walter Bishop piano, Benny Harris on trumpet, and Bird on alto saxophone. And that was La Paloma. You can find that on a Verve album called South of the Border, which also includes the

0: adventurous Chico O'Farrell Afro-Cuban Jazz Suite. I'm Peter Solomon. It's the morning show on Lister Driven Jazz 88. Fascinating new recording from the singer Nicole Yvette coming up next. We'll hear a tune called Inuka Ungaze, which was apparently a Swahili East African gospel hit, and she performs an arrangement with drummer Terry Lynn Carrington. That's coming up right after First Alert Traffic on Jazz 88. 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A lot of jazz musicians have turned to repertoire from the Beatles for inspiration, and coming up, we'll hear what Ken Paplowski, the saxophonist and clarinetist, did on the Beatles tune In My Life. He's accompanied by pianist Marion McPartland in the recording coming up. Right now, let's check on traffic with Bob Urich.
1: We've got slowdowns. We're watching in St. Paul. This is on northbound 52 over the Lafayette Freeway Bridge. The slowdowns here starting at Plato Boulevard. Southbound 94 in Minneapolis got delays here at Plymouth Avenue is where those will begin. Those continue till you get through the Lowry Tunnel. Looking in the South Metro, this is in Bloomington, northbound 169 coming out of Shakopee. Slowdowns there begin at the Bloomington Ferry Bridge. Live from the Regional Transportation Management Center, it's Jazz 88 Traffic.

0: Once this arrangement got going, you could tell the musicians really had fun playing around with the gorgeous melody of In My Life by John Lennon and Paul McCartney. Ken Poplawski leads this date. It's from the album It's a Lonesome Old Town on Concord Records, 1995. He was joined by guitarist Howard Alden, and that was pianist Marion McPartland featured there as well. We're going to listen in just a moment to some of a rather long blues selection from saxophonist Dewey Redman, who famously worked with Keith Jarrett and before that with Ornette Coleman. He made a date for Impulse Records called The Ear of the Behearer, from which we'll listen to some of a blues called Booty. Right now, let's check on traffic, though. We'll go live to the RTMC with Bob Urich.
1: Got a crasher watching in Minneapolis, westbound 94 Chicago. The right lane is currently closed with the backups. You're starting at 11th Avenue in the East Metro. Eastbound 94 to White Bear Avenue. Looks like got an incident, could be a crash over on that shoulder on that right side there as well. We're seeing some slowdowns in the East Metro. This is on 94 westbound as you're making your way from Wisconsin to Minnesota over the St. Croix River Bridge. They've got road construction there, and that's causing some backups into Hudson, Wisconsin. Live from the Regional Transportation Management Center, it's Jazz 88 traffic.
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0: Dewey Redmond. That's Josh Redmond's father, with Ted Daniel on trumpet and a bassist known as Cerrone. This is from Ear of the Behearer. I'm Peter Solomon. Let's go to Bob Urich at the RTMC for a look at traffic.
1: We've got a crash with injuries in Minneapolis. Westbound 94 Chicago. Two lanes of traffic are blocked on the right side. We've got the traffic here backing up at 11th Avenue. In the East Metro, eastbound 94 at White Bear Avenue. Got tow truck on the scene of an incident here. Looks like a crash. The right shoulder is currently closed there. The flashing lights creating a little bit of a gawker's delay. Live from the Regional Transportation Management Center, it is Jazz at EA Traffic.
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2: The sacked Ukrainian commander-in-chief, General Oleksandr Syrsky, has defended his battlefield record, saying his forces were again on the offensive, having liberated 700 square kilometres from Russian occupation this year. His successor, the popular young general, Mykhailo Trapati, says he's been tasked with stepping up counter-offensive action and making further tech innovations. Many Ukrainians, including this opposition MP, Kira Rudik, are pleased at this change of military leadership.
3: We applaud the president's decision to appoint General Drapati. He is extremely popular amongst our military, but he has also many successful operations behind him. So we hope that that will help to resolve the conflict and stabilize the situation.
2: The German state of Lower Saxony have given the go-ahead to a controversial French-Russian nuclear project to produce fuel rods for Russian-designed reactors in Europe. The venture will be based at an assembly facility belonging to a subsidiary of the French company Framatome. The Russian partner Rosatom has been exempted from the sanctions imposed on Moscow over its Ukraine invasion. A prominent member of Chancellor Merz's party has urged the federal government to stop the project, saying it endangers security. The World Health Organization says the number of fatalities from the current Ebola outbreak in the Democratic Republic of Congo and Uganda has now exceeded 1,000. Around 2,500 cases have been recorded since the disease was detected in May, Richard Kagoe reports.
4: The death toll from the Ebola outbreak in the Democratic Republic of Congo continues to rise as the virus spreads across five eastern provinces. Ituri accounts for about 80% of confirmed cases and deaths. Health officials say overcrowded displacement camps and population movements in mining areas are fueling transmission. The Africa Union's health agency has appealed for more resources to contain the outbreak. There's still no approved vaccine, although several are in development. Earlier this month, the WHO Director General Tedros Adhanom Ghebreyesus warned that this was now the third largest Ebola outbreak.
2: French prosecutors say a modelling scout with ties to Jeffrey Epstein has been found dead. Daniel Siad had been suspected of trafficking young women to the late convicted sex offender. Chichi Azundu reports.
5: Not much information has been released by the French prosecutor's office, but it did confirm that the 69-year-old French modelling scout was found dead at his home in the town of Colombes in the suburbs of Paris. An investigation has been opened to determine the cause of his death. Syed's name had appeared thousands of times in the US Department of Justice's document release of investigations into Jeffrey Epstein. He was facing allegations of rape in his home country and was also one of several French men accused of aiding Epstein to traffic and abuse women.
2: BBC News.
0: From the Jazz 88 newsroom, I'm Peter Solomon. Good morning. U.S. Gulf Coast communities distributed sandbags and closed access to beaches as Tropical Storm Bertha threatens flooding and strong winds Wednesday in an area of shoreline spanning from the Florida Panhandle to Louisiana. Bertha was forecast to make landfall tonight on a sparsely populated part of Louisiana, southeast of New Orleans. Michael Buchanan, a National Weather Service meteorologist in Louisiana, says the biggest threat to the area is wind. A tropical storm warning was announced for the area spanning from the line between Bay and Gulf counties in Florida, west to Morgan City, Louisiana, as well as for metropolitan New Orleans and Lake Pontchartrain, according to the Hurricane Center. Storm surges up to 4 feet or 1.2 meters were possible, with smaller surges predicted in Florida and Alabama, according to forecasters. Up to 4 inches of rain could hit affected areas. Flash flooding and localized areas of even more rain are possible too, and the storm will probably weaken as it migrates towards Texas, according to what forecasters are saying. The Trump administration is withholding another $199 million in Medicaid funds from Minnesota. They cite suspected fraud and documentation concerns in 14 high-risk social service programs. Here's U.S. Health and Human Services Secretary Robert F. Kennedy Jr.
6: We have a duty to stop the payments, demand answers, and then follow the evidence wherever it leads.
0: Kennedy suggests that a lack of effective oversight creates opportunities for criminal activity in Minnesota.
6: Instead of protecting your money, they open the floodgates to theft. They dismantled basic program integrity and oversight.
0: Governor Walz blasted the latest funding freeze. He calls it politically motivated and says it puts health care for vulnerable Minnesotans at risk while the state continues working to provide requested documentation to the federal government. Nurses at the Hazelden Betty Ford Foundation remain on strike as contract negotiations continue. The Minnesota Nurses Association says talks yesterday made little progress. They accused the treatment center of delaying negotiations and failing to address concerns over staffing, workplace safety, and working conditions. The union says the strike stems from an alleged unfair labor practices claim. Negotiations are scheduled to resume today. Hazelden has said it remains committed to bargaining in good faith while continuing patient care during the strike. In sports and men's soccer, Minnesota United will be back in action tonight. Loons are visiting Sporting Kansas City after returning for the World Cup break. Minnesota is currently tied for 7th at the MLS Western Conference with 22 points. Tonight's match time is set for 7:30. In women's basketball, the Lynx are going for a 7th straight win when they visit the Seattle Storm for an afternoon game in Washington. Washington State, the game starts today at 2 p.m. at Climate Pledge Arena.
7: No need for the blues when you've got the afternoon cruise. Hey, it's Yancey, and I've got all sorts of jazzy sounds for your weekday wind down. Tune in Monday through Thursday from 3 to 7 p.m., and we get started at 2:30 on Fridays with traffic on the 10s. 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
0: Combing through the stacks this morning, I came across some music I was never aware of. 1966, A Date led by Duke Ellington's son, Mercer Ellington, featuring some Ellington sidemen like Paul Gonsalves and Harry Carney and Johnny Hodges, played with Chick Corea. In fact, they made a recording of his tune Windows, which for some reason is listed as UFF in the liner notes. So we'll listen to Chick Corea with Paul Gonsalves in just a moment. First, your Twin Cities forecast. Sunny today, a high of 79, mostly clear overnight, a low of 59. More pleasant weather tomorrow, mostly sunny and a high of 84. Currently overcast at 62 degrees, the Twin Cities.

0: A tune that was represented on Chick Corea's album Now He Sings, Now He Sobs, just a couple years after this 1966 session from the Mercer Ellington Septet, featuring a very young Chick Corea on piano. The primary soloist there was Paul Gonsalves of the Duke Ellington Organization. I'm Peter Solomon. It's the morning show on Minnesota's Jazz Station, 88.5. Music in store from Sin and Soul, a classic from singer and songwriter Oscar Brown Jr. We'll hear Somebody Buy Me a Drink, and then Grant Stewart, the saxophonist, doing Bud Powell's tune Un Poco Loco. Right now, let's check on traffic. We'll go live to the RTMC with Bob Urich.
1: Now, we're watching in Minneapolis, westbound 94 at Chicago. We've got a crash here with the vehicles on that right side. The backup's on 35W starting at about Washington. In the East Metro, eastbound 94, Dwight Bear Avenue, crash here with injuries. The crash is over on the shoulder on the right. In St. Paul, southbound 35E at West 7th Street. Got road work there and one lane of traffic. One lane of traffic there is closed. One lane is open. It's single file getting through that construction zone. Live from the RTMC, it's Jazz 88 traffic.

0: saxophonist Grant Stewart, one of the greatest tenor players out there, very much in the tradition of saxophonist Dexter Gordon, who recorded with Bud Powell, and this is Bud Powell's composition, Un Poco Loco, and it features Stewart on tenor sax along with bassist Paul Sicovy. That's drummer Phil Stewart there as well, who I believe is his brother. I'm Peter Solomon. It's the morning show on Minnesota's Jazz Station, 88.5. Coming up, we'll hear Lou Rawls and Les McCann together in the early 60s, plus Liani Elias. Stay tuned.
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2: Starting in the North Metro, this is southbound near Forest Lake. Southbound I-35 at Highway 97 got a crash here with the left shoulder block. Ambulance is on the scene there. They've got that left side closed. Traffic moving over to the right to get through. In the East Metro, westbound 94 at White Bear Avenue, it's a stalled vehicle. It's over on the right shoulder. Minneapolis, westbound 94 at Chicago, crash there has now been cleared. Looking in New Brighton, and in Fridley, we've got slowdowns on 694 in both directions between Highway 65 and 252. Live from the RTMC, it's Jazz 88 traffic.

0: muito mais do que de mim. 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
1: Music composed by the iconic Brazilian bossa nova musician Joao Donato. That was Sambo Sambo, performed by Eliane Elias from a recent live recording. It was captured in San Francisco at the SF Jazz Center Minor Auditorium. She was joined by her husband and longtime musical partner, bassist Mark Johnson, plus percussionist Rafael Baratta and Leandro Pellegrino playing guitar. I'm Peter Solomon. It's the morning show coming up in just a moment. First Alert Traffic and then MN9. We'll listen also to new music from Emmett Cohen in this next set. Stay tuned.
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3: In the North Metro near Forest Lake, southbound I-35 at Highway 97, it's crashed. It's over on that left shoulder in Fridley. E-694 at University got a stalled vehicle here, but it's blocking just the shoulder of the lanes. They are currently open. Westbound 94 at White Bear Avenue, a disabled vehicle there has been cleared. We are looking in St. Paul. This is southbound 35E. We've got delays due to road construction starting at Randolph. Live from the RTMC, it's Jazz 88 traffic.
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6: In 1895, Mark Twain wanted to be anywhere but on the road. But America's favorite humorist was in debt, to the tune of $300,000, millions in today's money. So to balance the books, he undertook Mark Twain's tour around the world. The speaking tour started in Cleveland and ended a year later in London. July 1895, Minnesota got its dose of Twain when he disembarked at the North Shore. He'd been to the Twin Cities before in 1882 on a note-taking excursion up the Mississippi for his travelogue, Life on the Mississippi. At the time, though, he was overshadowed by the Duke of Manchester, who was also visiting. However, July 22, 1895, Twain was the toast of Duluth when he brought his one-man show to the Spalding Hotel.
5: Cats. I like everything about cats except their singing voices.
6: The living legend was revered by all, except the Duluth Evening Herald, which called his performance disappointing.
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0: Just a moment ago, it was music from pianist Emmett Cohen, the title track from his album Universal Truth. Some of the musicians participating included saxophonist T-Von Pennicott with us, also trumpeter Jeremy Pelt, Joe Farnsworth on drums, and Yasushi Nakamura on bass. Cohen was a member of the Twin Cities Jazz Festival lineup just 2 years ago, playing with the Four Freshmen. Stay tuned for First Alert Traffic coming up next, and then we'll hear from Gregory Porter, as well as an album featuring pianist Brian Dickinson together with the Penderecki String Quartet on Jazz 88.
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2: Starting in the East Metro, we've got a situation in Stillwater. West 36 at Osgood. We've got a vehicle blocking the middle lane there. It's due to a stalled vehicle situation, broken down, and traffic's having to go around.

either on the right or to the left to get through there. In Forest Lake, southbound I-35 at Highway 97, two vehicles left over from an earlier crash. They are over on the left shoulder in front of the E-694 at University. An incident there that was blocking the shoulder, that has been cleared. We've got delays. We're watching in Burnsville. This is northbound I-35, northbound 35W, seeing delays starting at the Burnsville split. Those continue till you get to Highway 13. In Rogers, we've got slowdowns on eastbound 94 beginning at Brockton Lane. Live from the RTMC, it's Jazz 88 traffic.

crowd knows that any time of the year, don't you hear? Dressing fine, making time. We breeze up and down the streets. We're getting respect from the people we meet. They make way.

0: A really pretty recording from pianist Brian Dickinson. It's called October Songs. That was Spring Sprung In. Brian Dickinson on piano with the Penderecki Quartet providing accompaniment. Kelly Jefferson featured on alto saxophone. Coming up next, we'll listen to the sounds of saxophonist and singer Louis Jordan with his Timpani 5 doing a number called Boy, I'm in the Groove. Right now, let's get a check on traffic. We'll go live to the RTMC with Bob Urich.
1: Watching in Stillwater, this is West 36 at Osgood Avenue. We've got the middle lane blocked with a vehicle that's either stalled out or broken down in some form or fashion. We're looking at some delays as you make your way through there. Near Forest Lake, southbound I-35 at Highway 97. A couple of vehicles left over from a crash there. They're on the shoulder on that left side. Got slowdowns in the South Metro. This is coming out of Shakopee, northbound 169. The backups here starting at County Road 21. Elsewhere on the system, in Rogers and in Maple Grove, we've got delays on eastbound 94. They begin at Brockton Lane. Live from the RTMC, it's Jazz 88 Traffic.

0: In Captivity, music from the LaBeouf brothers. That's Remy LaBeouf, the alto saxophonist, Pascal LaBeouf on piano, Dana Stevens on tenor, Linda Mahon Oh on bass, Christian Newman on drums. Off Center, the name of their new release. Let's go to Bob Urich now at the RTMC for the latest on traffic.
1: We're looking at some delays in Minneapolis on southbound 94. They begin at Plymouth Avenue, and those will last till you get to about First Avenue. Elsewhere on the system, in Stillwater, West 36 at Osgood, the middle lane blocked there for a while due to an incident. That incident has now been cleared. Minneapolis eastbound 94 Chicago got a shoulder blocking vehicle on the right side. Traffic there is pretty smooth getting through with no issues. Live from the RTMC, it's Jazz 88 traffic.
0: 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I'm Peter Solomon. 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We're a listener-supported service of Minneapolis Public Schools. 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
2: BBC News with Moira Alderson. The sacked Ukrainian commander-in-chief has defended his battlefield record, saying his forces were again on the offensive, having liberated 700 square kilometres of territory from Russian occupation so far this year. General Oleksandr Syrsky's record had been praised by President Zelensky, even as he announced his dismissal on Tuesday. Meanwhile, Ukraine has carried out fresh strikes against logistics hubs belonging to Russia's biggest online retailer, Wildberries. Paul Adams is in Kyiv.
3: After a week of political turmoil in Ukraine caused by the departure of the country's defense minister, followed last night by the head of the military, President Zelensky is keen to emphasize that the fight is still being taken to Russia. In a post on social media, accompanied by a video of raging fires and apocalyptic columns of thick black smoke, the president said two more logistics hubs involved in supplying the Russian army with drone components, navigation and other equipment had been hit, along with yet another oil depot and five ships in the Black Sea and Sea of Azov.
2: The World Health Organization says the number of fatalities from the current Ebola outbreak in the Democratic Republic of Congo and Uganda has now climbed above 1,000. About 2,500 cases have been recorded since the disease was first detected in May. There's currently no vaccine for the virus. French prosecutors say a modelling scout with ties to Jeffrey Epstein has been found dead at his home outside Paris. Daniel Siat had been suspected of trafficking young women to the late convicted sex offender, though he'd denied wrongdoing, Chichi Azundu reports.
4: The 69-year-old French modelling scout was found dead at his home in the town of Colombes in the suburbs of Paris. An investigation has been opened to determine the cause of his death. Syed's name had appeared thousands of times in the US Department of Justice's document release of investigations into Jeffrey Epstein. He was facing allegations of rape in his home country and was also one of several Frenchmen accused of aiding Epstein to traffic and abuse women.
2: The United States is expected to announce a landmark deal with Saudi Arabia later today that would help establish a civilian nuclear program in the kingdom. The agreement could lead to the Saudis enriching their own fuel for nuclear reactors. Here's Frank Gardner.
5: Countries around the region are going to be looking very carefully at exactly what the safeguards of this deal are. And it is slightly looser than the 2009 deal that the US has with the UAE to develop its nuclear civil program. Now, in the case of the Saudi-US uranium deal, this is called a black box deal, whereby the US would have quite a lot of control over how far this goes. And that, I think, will allay some concerns that it's not being farmed out to, say, China or to Russia.
2: Frank Gardner reporting, BBC News.
0: From the Jazz 88 newsroom, I'm Peter Solomon. Good morning. In a video posted Tuesday night, New York Mayor Zoran Mamdani addressed the question of whether the city of New York could execute a warrant from the International Criminal Court against Israeli Prime Minister Benjamin Netanyahu over war crimes. That's according to a report from NPR. While Mamdani said the city of New York did not have the legal authority to follow through with the arrest warrant, he said the federal government does have that power and called on them to do so. Mamdani referred to Netanyahu as a, quote, war criminal, close quote, and said he's not welcome in New York City. Meanwhile, President Trump posted on social media that the Israeli prime minister, quote, will not be arrested in any way, shape, or form while in the United States of America, close quote. The ICC, the world's top war crimes court, issued arrest warrants for Netanyahu and others in 2024, charging them with war crimes, or rather crimes against humanity, in connection with the war in Gaza. The ICC said there was reason to believe Netanyahu and former defense minister Yoav Gallant employed, quote, starvation as a method of warfare, close quote, by drastically limiting humanitarian aid and have intentionally targeted civilians in Israel's campaign against Hamas in Gaza. Israeli officials deny the charges. Federal prosecutors want Vance Belter to spend the rest of his life in prison for last year's targeted attacks on two Minnesota lawmakers and their families. Court filings request two consecutive life sentences plus 40 years after Belter admitted killing former House Speaker Emerita Melissa Hortman and her husband Mark and critically wounding Senator John Hoffman and his wife Yvette. Investigators say Belter planned the attacks, researching potential targets and following media coverage before he was captured nearly 2 days later. Belter is set to be sentenced tomorrow. 17 people were arrested during a two-day law enforcement operation in downtown Duluth, targeting community safety concerns. Authorities say officers seized about 34.5 grams of suspected fentanyl and 5.3 grams of suspected methamphetamine during the operation. Those arrested, ranging in age from their 20s to the late 40s and from Minnesota and Wisconsin, face a variety of pending charges. Those include drug offenses and outstanding warrants. The operation involved the Duluth Police Department, the Lake Superior Violent Offender Task Force, the St. Louis County Sheriff's Office, and Homeland Security investigations as well. Meanwhile, in sports and pro golf, the PGA Tour stops in Minnesota this week with the playing of the 3M Open at the TPC Twin Cities course in Blaine. The 72-hole event begins tomorrow and runs through Sunday. Scottie Scheffler is the headliner in the 3M Open field this week as the world's number one ranked golfer will play in the tournament for the first time. In women's basketball, the Lynx are going for a 7th straight win when they visit the Seattle Storm for an afternoon game in Washington State. Today's game starts at 2 p.m. at Climate Pledge Arena. In related news, Minnesota star player Nafisa Collier has not played all season due to off-season ankle surgery. But she's listed as, quote, probable, close quote, in the team's injury report for today's game.
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0: Here's your Twin Cities forecast. Sunny skies, a high of 79, clear overnight, a low of 59, and sunny tomorrow, a high of 84. Right now it's overcast and 62 degrees. We're going to listen next to a session that featured Benny Carter, who played multiple instruments well. In fact, he plays trumpet and alto here, along with Django Reinhardt. And this is called Blue Light Blues from the late 1930s on Jazz 88.

0: Music featuring Django Reinhardt with renowned American multi-instrumentalist Benny Carter playing both trumpet and alto sax in that 1938 session. The tune was Blue Light Blues. And speaking of Django, the style that evolved from his way of playing, called jazz manouche, has spawned countless ensembles, including here in the Midwest. In fact, there is a annual Django Festival happening this Friday at the Hook and Ladder Theater in Minneapolis. It's called the Twin Cities Django Fest, naturally. It features a wide range of groups, including guitarist Ryan Picone, the Hot Club of Minnesota, also other artists like guitarist Sam Skavnak, and the Reynolds Trio, and the Clearwater Hot Club. You know what? You can go to jazz88.fm and click on our live music calendar, and you will find a link. Again, the Django Fest is Friday, this week, July 24th at the Hook and Ladder Theater. Right now, let's check on traffic. We'll go live to the RTMC now with Bob Urich.
1: We're seeing some slowdowns in Minneapolis. This is on eastbound 394, starting at Highway 100. There is some construction work going on in that area, and that is causing those delays. Eastbound 94 in Minneapolis at Chicago, it's a stalled vehicle blocking the shoulder. Slowdowns in South Minneapolis. Northbound 35W is where you'll find those, and they begin at 46th Street. Live from the RTMC, it's Jazz 88 Traffic.
0: 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And then following this, it's the Frank Cap, the Cap Pierce Juggernaut, sorry, here on Lister Driven, Jazz 88.

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0: Coming up next, we'll hear the Cap Pierce Juggernaut, which was a big band active in the 70s and 80s, led by drummer Frank Cap and pianist Nat Pierce. Right now, let's check on traffic with Bob Urich.
2: Starting in St. Paul, northbound 52, we've got delays starting at Plato Boulevard in Golden Valley. This is road work. East 394 is reduced to two lanes at Highway 100. In St. Paul, southbound 35E at West 7th Street, MnDOT work is underway there. They've got traffic down to one lane getting through, and you're seeing the delays here on southbound 35E starting at about Randolph. Live from the RTMC, it's Jazz 88 traffic.

0: Tad Dameron's work first started getting noticed in the late 1930s. He wrote arrangements for a famed Kansas City outfit called Harlan Leonard and His Rockets. He went on to be a major voice in the new music of the 1940s. His tunes were recorded by Charlie Parker and Dizzy Gillespie. He worked with Miles Davis and Fats Navarro. In this session for Prestige Records, Tad Dameron joined up with John Coltrane, plus bassist John Simmons and drummer Philly Joe Jones. We heard the tune Mating Call, which also happens to be the opening and title cut on the recording. I'm Peter Solomon. Coming up next, we'll hear new music from pianist Jeremy Siskin, joined by the British vocalist Claire Martin.
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0: Turning to the news, President Trump warned Iran that the U.S. will destroy one bridge or power plant each time Iran shoots at a ship in the Strait of Hormuz. A man convicted of attempted murder against novelist Salman Rushdie will now be on trial over federal terrorism charges probing his motivations in the 2022 attack. Governor Walz is criticizing the Trump administration after federal officials announced they're withholding another $199 million in Medicaid funds from Minnesota. The Vikings are mourning the loss of former running back and five-time special teams captain Jim Lindsay. He passed away Sunday in Arkansas at the age of 81. More on these stories in our next full newscast coming up at 9. Here's your Twin Cities forecast today. Sunny skies, high near 80. Clear overnight, lows around 59. Sunny tomorrow, a bit warmer, a high of 84. Currently, 62 degrees with overcast conditions. Let's check on traffic now with Bob Urich.
2: We're watching some slowdowns in St. Paul. This is on westbound at 94. You're seeing the delays here start at Highway 61. Those continue till you get to 35E. Also in St. Paul, there's road work southbound 35E. At West 7th Street, they've got the road work down to one lane with one lane open, one lane closed at that location. And the delays here are starting at Randolph. In the West Metro, we're seeing some slowdowns on 169 northbound. They start at the Bloomington Ferry Bridge. Live from the RTMC, it's Jazzy 8 traffic.
0: We'll listen next to a composition by Tom Harrell. It's called Snow. This version comes from pianist Jeremy Siskin's recent album, Seeking Balance, with drummer bassist Derek Oles and singer Claire Martin on Jazz 88.

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0: Music from a Grammy-winning 2005 recording by guitarist Bill Frisell, Unspeakable, the name of the album. The tune 1968, featuring Frisell together with the 858 strings. I'm not certain of the origin of the number that gives that group its name, but 858 is the area code for San Diego. I'm Peter Solomon. It's The Morning Show on listener-driven Jazz 88. Coming up, a new Latin trio album featuring saxophonist and composer Paul Carlin, with Chembo Cornillo on percussion and Alex Ayala on bass. That's next after First Alert Traffic here on Jazz 88.
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0: 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Coming up next, Espejos from Chembo Cornillo, Alex Ayala, and saxophonist Paul Carlin. Right now, let's get a check on traffic. We'll go live to the RTMC with Bob Urich.
2: Starting in Minneapolis, we've got slowdowns on southbound 35W. They begin at Industrial Boulevard, and those will continue till you get to about Washington Avenue. In Eagan, southbound 77 at Diffley, it's a one-vehicle incident. It is over on the shoulder on that right side. Looking in St. Paul, we've got slowdowns on northbound 52. They begin at Plato Boulevard. Live from the RTMC, it's Jazz 88 traffic.

0: Paul Carlin is a prolific band leader, saxophonist, composer, and arranger. He's led all kinds of different groups, ranging from an octet to this most recent trio combination. Chembo Cornil sounding wonderful, playing percussion. Alex Ayala on bass. That was a tune by Carlin called Espejos. Between Us Three, the name of that new recording. Coming up in just a moment, we'll hear an early selection featuring Lester Young with Billie Holiday, a tune called This Year's Kisses. Also, we'll hear from Sir Roland Hanna in our next set. I'm Peter Solomon. It's the morning show. Stay tuned for First Alert Traffic next, too, here on Jazz 88.
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2: Hi, my name is Lily, and I'm a Jazz 88 intern. I'm a senior at Minneapolis South High. I participate in my school's cross-country and track team. I love going for runs and listening to Michael Jackson and Fleetwood Mac. Something I do in my free time is playing video games like The Last of Us and Hogwarts Legacy. An important thing you should know about me is I love Harry Potter and have almost 20 Harry Potter Lego sets. I'm excited to be interning with Jazz 88 this summer, and you can hear me on Jazz's class throughout the summer.
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4: We're starting in Golden Valley. We've got slowdowns on Highway 55 just due to congestion. This is between Highway 100 and Penn Avenue. In the North Metro, we're watching in New Brighton and in Fridley. The delays here on 694 westbound begin at Matterhorn Drive, and those will continue till you get to 252. Elsewhere, we're seeing some slowdowns on, this is southbound I-35 at 210th Street in Lakeville is where we're seeing some delays. Live from the RTMC, it's Jazz 88 traffic.

0: Saxophonist Ted Nash has been a major participant in the Jazz at Lincoln Center Orchestra. This is a recording of Cool from West Side Story featuring his tenor saxophone. I'm Peter Solomon. It's the morning show on Minnesota's Jazz Station, 88.5. Just over a minute away from First Alert, from World News for the BBC. Right now, let's get our last traffic update from Bob Urich at the RTMC.
1: We're starting in St. Paul. Shepherd Road is closed in both directions at Otto Avenue for road work there until November. In the East Metro, watch for road work on Highway 36 between the St. Croix River Bridge and Osgood Avenue, as MnDOT operations are underway there. Jazz 88 keeps you in touch with major closures and delays at the top of the hour during the midday today. And then we return for live reports this afternoon starting at 3:30. My name is Bob Urich, reporting for Jazz 88 Traffic.
0: Coming up in the next half hour or so, we'll hear from Kevin Mahogany, pianist Ralph Sutton performing Ellington, bassist Chuck Bergeron from a recent album featuring vocalists as well. I'm Peter Solomon. It's the morning show on 88.5 KBEM-FM Minneapolis, St. Paul and Jazz88.FM, a listener-supported service of Minneapolis Public Schools. 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
2: BBC News with David Harper. The sacked Ukrainian commander-in-chief has defended his battlefield legacy, saying his forces were again on the offensive. General Oleksandr Syrsky's record had been praised by President Zelensky, even as he announced his dismissal on Tuesday. His successor is the popular young general Mykhailo Drapaty. The crisis was triggered when tensions came to a head between the old-school General Syrsky and the now former defence minister Mykhailo Fedorov, who was prioritising drone warfare. Paul Adams is in Kyiv.
3: It wasn't just popular pressure that led to last night's decision to get rid of General Syrsky. That was, I think, the result of days of protracted and lengthy discussions among senior leadership, including senior levels of the military, among whom Mr. Fedorov had a certain number of allies. And that is why at the end of this process, you have one of those allies, Mykhailo Drapaty, emerging as the new commander-in-chief, a man much younger, much closer to Mykhailo Fedorov in age and outlook. And I think that is why probably the sense of crisis generated over the past week is now easing.
2: Ukraine has carried out fresh strikes against logistic hubs belonging to Russia's biggest online retailer, Wildberries, this time in Krasnodar and Stavropol. Volodymyr Zelensky said they'd been involved in providing the Russian army with drone components and navigation equipment. The World Health Organization says the number of fatalities from the current Ebola outbreak in the Democratic Republic of Congo and Uganda has now exceeded 1,000. Around 2,500 cases have been recorded since the disease was detected in May. Richard Cargaway reports.
4: The death toll from the Ebola outbreak in the Democratic Republic of Congo continues to rise as the virus spreads across five eastern provinces. Ituri accounts for about 80% of confirmed cases and deaths. Health officials say overcrowded displacement camps and population movements in mining areas are fueling transmission. The Africa Union's health agency has appealed for more resources to contain the outbreak. There's still no approved vaccine, although several are in development. Earlier this month, the WHO Director General Tedros Adhanom Ghebreyesus warned that this was now the third largest Ebola outbreak.
2: An investigation is underway in France after a modelling scout with close ties to the late sex offender Jeffrey Epstein was found dead at his home outside Paris. Danielle Sayad was being investigated on suspicion of trafficking young women to Epstein. Reacting to the death, his lawyer said her client was innocent and had been keen to give his version of events. President Trump has threatened retaliatory attacks against Iranian infrastructure every time Tehran fires on a ship in the Strait of Hormuz. Posting on social media, he said the US would destroy a bridge or power plant whenever a missile or drone targeted vessels in the waterway. Iranian media reports say a US missile has hit Larak Island in the strait as tit-for-tat for strikes between Iran and the US continue. World News from the BBC.
0: From the Jazz 88 newsroom, I'm Peter Solomon. Good morning. A man convicted of attempted murder against novelist Salman Rushdie will be on trial over federal terrorism charges probing his motivations in the 2022 stabbing attack. Opening statements are scheduled for this morning in Hadi Matar's trial at the federal courthouse in Buffalo, New York. That's taking place approximately 70 miles from Chautauqua, New York, a venue for artists and intellectuals where Rushdie, a renowned and provocative provocative author and advocate for free speech, was preparing to speak, ironically, on issues of writer safety. Rushdie, who's now 79, is likely to be among the first witnesses to testify about the stabbing, which nearly took his life and left him partially blind. He had talked about the ordeal and his long recovery in former testimony at Madar's state court attempted murder trial and in a memoir and in numerous interviews as well. The 28-year-old suspect Madar is currently serving 25 years in prison in New York for a state conviction. Madar has pleaded not guilty to federal charges, which include engaging in an act of transnational terrorism. He faces life in prison if he's found guilty. Governor Tim Walz is criticizing the Trump administration after federal officials announced that they're withholding another $199 million in Medicaid funding for Minnesota in 14 high-risk service areas. U.S. Health and Human Services Secretary Robert F. Kennedy Jr.
5: If Governor Tim Walz wants this funding released, all they have to do is provide basic documentation showing that these services are legitimate and not fraudulent.
0: Governor Walz accused the Trump administration of using Minnesota's most vulnerable residents as political leverage. He said the state is cooperating with federal officials in submitting requested documents, but warned the funding delay could jeopardize health care services for children, seniors, people with disabilities, and working families, too. Wildfire concerns continue to take a toll on businesses which depend on Boundary Waters visitors. Ely outfitter Jim Blouch of Moose Track Adventures says the closure has left canoes sitting idle during what should be one of the busiest times of the year, costing outfitters thousands of dollars in lost revenue. Despite the restrictions, Blouch says Ely remains open for visitors and offers plenty of outdoor recreation outside the closed wilderness areas. The Boundary Waters closure is expected to remain in place through at least Friday. In sports, in Major League Baseball, the Twins lost 5-2 to the Cleveland Guardians yesterday, their fourth straight loss. Game 3 of the series is tonight at 5:40 at Progressive Field in Cleveland. The Minnesota Vikings are mourning the loss of former running back and five-time special teams captain Jim Lindsay. He passed away Sunday in Arkansas at 81 years of age. He was selected by Minnesota with the 27th pick in the 1966 NFL Draft. He played 84 games with the franchise. Lindsay is the grandfather of current Golden Gopher starting quarterback Drake Lindsay. In other news, the Vikings will open training camp next week.
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0: On the roads at St. Paul Shepherd Road, closed in both directions at Otto Avenue for road work. In the East Metro, watch for road work on Highway 36 between St. Croix River Bridge and Osgood Avenue as MnDOT operations are underway. Your Twin Cities forecast, sunny, pleasant today, a high of 79. Tonight, mostly clear, lows in the upper 50s, and sunny again tomorrow, a bit warmer with a high of 84. Right now, it's overcast and 64 degrees in the Twin Cities. Coming up, bassist Chuck Bergeron in a duet performance of Detour ahead with singer The Sand Lions. We'll hear Paquito de Rivera featuring trumpeter Arturo Sandoval in Tanga, music that was famously recorded by the Latin jazz pioneer Machito. We'll start this hour's music with vocalist Kevin Mahogany from Old, New, Borrowed, and the Blues. And this is a classic blues going way back. I'd Rather Drink Muddy Water on Jazz 88.

A medley of Ellington compositions played by Ralph Sutton live in Toronto some 40 years ago. I'm Peter Solomon. Coming up, it's Engines of Our Ingenuity. We'll listen next to the song Detour Ahead, singer Lisanne Lyons, featured alongside bassist Chuck Bergeron, here on Lister Driven Jazz 88.

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1: Today, Geraldine Watson and the Big Thicket National Preserve. The University of Houston presents this series about the machines that make our civilization run and the people whose ingenuity created them. The Big Thicket National Preserve is located about 80 miles east of Houston, Texas. Designated in 1974 as the very first national preserve in the U.S., this ecological crossroads is now UNESCO recognized as one of the most critical regions for biodiversity on the continent. But if it weren't for the tenacity of advocates like Geraldine Watson, we would have lost this priceless treasure before we even realized what it was. The importance of the Big Thicket dates back to the last ice age. With much of North America covered by glaciers, northern tree species, like American beech and sugar maple, moved south to survive. When the ice melted, these species stayed, along with the longleaf pine of the southeast, the prickly pear cactus of the southwest, and the little blue stem of the Great Plains. With more than 240 grass species, 800 herbs and vines, and over 1,000 types of flowering plants, some found nowhere else on Earth, the Big Thicket is a veritable smorgasbord of American forest, plains, swamp, and desert species, all coexisting in a melting pot as diverse as the American people themselves. But now back to Geraldine Watson. Born in 1925 in a family of lumber sawmill workers dating back four generations, Geraldine was raised in deep East Texas, where she had a front row seat to both the natural beauty and rampant deforestation of the Big Thicket. Her love of nature inspired her to study biology and become an unstoppable advocate for the local flora and fauna. She wrote a weekly conservation column for the local newspaper, became a founding board member of the Big Thicket Association, and used every avenue to argue that the Big Thicket's unique ecology was both understudied and needing protection. Her efforts came at a cost, with Geraldine and her family enduring years of death threats, personal attacks, and alienation from the powerful logging industry. Still, she persisted, testifying before Congress in 1974 with her famous words, "How are we going to save the world if we don't understand what makes it what it is?" Her argument worked, and on October 11, 1974, the last remaining 3% of the historic Big Thicket region was indefinitely protected. Geraldine's legacy extends beyond the borders of the preserve. She taught us the importance of studying and protecting nature, showed us how impactful a single person can be, and hopefully, she inspires you to plant a native tree, start a pollinator garden, or be a voice for nature in any way you're able. I'm Dr. Stephen Cook at the University of Houston, where we're interested in the way inventive minds work.
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Conga, Paquito de Rivera, and trumpeter Arturo Sandoval. I'm Peter Solomon. It's the morning show on Minnesota's Jazz Station 88.5. We'll turn next to a 1957 Riverside date called The Hawk Flies High. The legendary tenor saxophone pioneer is joined by players from a cross-section of jazz, including older musicians like drummer Joe Jones, also trumpeter Idris Suliman, and trombonist J.J. Johnson, and bassist Oscar Pettiford, Barry Galbraith on guitar, and Hank Jones on piano. And we'll hear a tune called Juicy Fruit. Coleman Hawkins on Listener Driven Jazz 88.

0: A great Coleman Hawkins date. I always loved this album for J.J. Johnson, but across the whole band, there's great performances. Trumpeter Dree Sullivan, Joe Jones on drums, Hank Jones on piano, Barry Galbraith on guitar, and the list goes on. I'm Peter Solomon. We'll finish up this hour from alto saxophonist Vi Red's date called Bird Call. We'll hear her doing the tune All the Things You Are with Roy Ayers on vibes, plus pianist Russ Freeman, guitarist Herb Ellis, Richie Goldberg on drums, and Bob Whitlock on bass here on Listener Driven Jazz 88.
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2: 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I go to school at Edison High. 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I am excited to continue my Jazz 88 internship throughout the summer. 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

0: A talented bebop player, also a great singer, Vi Red there on Jerome Kern's All the Things You Are. It's from the album Bird Calls. I'm Peter Solomon. This has been The Morning Show on Minnesota's Jazz Station 88.5. I want to remind you that we could not do any of what we do in terms of presenting music, providing educational opportunities to students, or bringing you traffic updates in the mornings and afternoons if it weren't for individual contributions to the station. 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I'm Peter Solomon. 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
2: BBC News with David Harper. The United States is expected to announce a landmark deal later that would help establish a civilian nuclear program in Saudi Arabia. The move is opposed by some US and Israeli lawmakers. Supporters of Venezuela's ousted president, Nicolas Maduro, have begun gathering outside the New York court where he's due to appear in the next few hours. The former leader has been held in jail since US forces snatched him from his compound in Caracas in January. The EU's Food Safety Agency has reduced the acceptable level of a chemical found widely in drinking water. There's new evidence that TFA can have an impact on a hormone that regulates the body's metabolism. The new commander-in-chief of Ukraine's armed forces says he's been tasked with introducing new technological innovations. Mykhailo Drapaty has replaced the veteran general Oleksandr Sirsky, who was sacked after a spat with a popular former defence minister. The number of dead in the Ebola outbreak in Central Africa has crossed 1,000. There is currently no vaccine for the virus, although several are in development. President Trump has threatened to bomb an Iranian bridge or power plant every time Iran shoots at a ship in the Strait of Hormuz. Mr. Trump said targets would include those in or around the capital, Tehran. An investigation is underway in France after a modelling scout with close ties to the late sex offender Jeffrey Epstein was found dead at his home outside Paris. Danielle Sayad was being investigated on suspicion of trafficking young women to Epstein. France recorded nearly 6,000 more deaths than usual during a heat wave in the last 2 weeks of June. Japan, too, has been experiencing severe heat, with thousands admitted to hospital on Tuesday. The UN's cultural body has added the southern Lebanese city of Tyre to its list of threatened World Heritage Sites. The ancient Phoenician settlement was placed on UNESCO's heritage list nearly four decades ago in recognition of its many archaeological remains. And that's the latest BBC News.
0: From the Jazz 88 newsroom, I'm Peter Solomon. Good morning. Unsafe amounts of swimming pool chemicals stored at a Georgia plant created ideal conditions for a fire in 2024, which resulted in a large plume of orange and black smoke and caused nearby residents to shelter in place. That's according to a federal report. The U.S. Chemical Safety and Hazard Investigation Board says components of a sprinkler system inside the biolab plant, quote, had been experiencing significant corrosion and leaking, close quote, for years. The agency said in its report on the fire published yesterday that large sacks, quote, would naturally off-gas chlorine fumes, which mixed with ambient humidity in the warehouse and condensed as hydrochloric acid droplets, close quote, on the sprinkler heads. An inspection in December 2023 at the plant in Conyers, Georgia, revealed over 1,100 sprinkler heads were corroded. On September 29, 2024, a corroded sprinkler system component failed. Water combined with chemicals and set off a reaction that generated heat and caused release of smoke, toxic vapors, and fire, according to the Associated Press. Steve Owens, the chairperson of the U.S. Chemical Safety and Hazard Investigation Board, said 14 million pounds of chemicals were improperly stored and that the catastrophic fire and plume of toxic gas that resulted potentially put thousands of people at risk. Biolab makes chemicals that neutralize algae and bacteria in water. The company is a subsidiary of the Lawrenceville, Georgia-based KIK Consumer Products. Minnesota's 988 Suicide and Crisis Lifeline has handled more than 370,000 calls, texts, and chats since launching 4 years ago. The milestone comes as suicide deaths increased in Minnesota in 2025 after declining the previous 2 years. Minnesota Department of Health Suicide Prevention Supervisor Tanya Carter says calling 988 can sometimes feel easier than opening up to family or friends. State health officials are also working to expand awareness of the service, especially in rural communities. The 988 Lifeline is available 24 hours a day, 7 days a week, by calling or texting 988. Minnesota is among several states that settled with John Deere, requiring the company to give farmers and independent repair shops access to the tools, software, and information needed to repair many of its tractors and other agricultural equipment. The agreement follows complaints that equipment owners were forced to rely on authorized dealers for repairs, driving up costs and causing delays. Senate Agriculture Committee Chair Eric Putnam says people should be able to fix equipment they own. Under the settlement, John Deere has to provide the repair resources over the next 10 years. In sports, in pro golf, the PGA Tour stops in Minnesota this week with the playing of the 3M Open at the TPC Twin Cities course in Blaine. Meanwhile, in women's basketball, the Lynx go for a 7th straight win. They'll play Seattle Storm for an afternoon game in Washington State that starts at 2 p.m. at Climate Pledge Arena. On the roads in St. Paul, Shepherd Road closed in both directions at Otto Avenue for road work. In the East Metro, watch for road work on Highway 36 between the St. Croix River Bridge and Osgood Avenue as MnDOT operates. Continue. Your Twin Cities forecast: sunny today, a high near 80, clear overnight, a low of 59, and sunny tomorrow with a high of 84. I'm Peter Solomon.

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0: right moments.
1: That was just Irreversible Entanglements playing We Know featuring Motherboard. The band formed in 2015 after playing together at a social justice event in New York and are still making music today, just releasing their fifth album this year. Bill Evans was at the top of his first hour on Jazz with Class with I've Got You Under My Skin, originally written in 1936 by Cole Porter. Dennis Mitchell-Tree with Genghis Khan followed. Coming up is Snarky Puppy featuring Charlie Hunter and Susan Baca, and also Maceo Parker. But for now, let's dive into Mary Stallings' Love Me or Leave Me. I'm Lily, and you're listening to Jazz with Class.

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1: 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And if you're like me, you like to shake things up a little bit and throw a little spice into your jazz. I'm talking a little bit of funk, a little bit of soul, maybe some blues, maybe a little fusion. Then tune in Tuesday nights at 9 p.m. right here on KBEM for Jammin' Jazz, Jazz for the New Generation with me, Michelle Zito.

Coming out of Maceo Parker, Jumpin' the Blues, Count Basie's original tune written in 1939, and before that was Snarky Puppy, Moreno Molero, featuring guitarist Charlie Hunter and vocalist Susan Baca. Coming up is Bob Reynolds and not one, but two local bands, L.A. Buckner and Big Homie and Purple Funk Metropolis, which recorded live at Jazz 88 back in 2018. 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Can't wait to hear from those artists. But now let's dive into best-selling Woodchopper's Ball by Woody Herman, which was created in 1939 and became one of the biggest hits, selling more than 1 million copies. Okay, enough facts. Here's Woody Herman, Woodchopper's Ball.

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1: I'm Phil Griffin. My wife Ellen and I live in Plymouth, Minnesota. We had a 2007 Saab 97X, kind of a rare car, and we loved it. 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In fact, they went the extra mile.
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0: George Benson with Groovin' ended this hour off on Jazzo Class, and before that was local band Purple Funk Metropolis with AstroTurf. Coming up next hour is Miles Davis, Cleo Lane, and David Axelrod. But first is BBC News with local news after that. I'm Lily, and thanks for listening to Jazzo Class.
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2: BBC News with David Harper. The United States is expected to announce a landmark deal later that would help establish a civilian nuclear program in Saudi Arabia. The move is opposed by some US and Israeli lawmakers. Supporters of Venezuela's ousted president Nicolas Maduro have gathered outside New York court, where he's due to appear within half an hour. The former leader has been held in jail since US forces snatched him from his compound in Caracas in January. The EU's Food Safety Agency has reduced the acceptable level of a chemical found widely in drinking water. There's new evidence that TFA can have an impact on a hormone that regulates the body's metabolism. The new commander-in-chief of Ukraine's armed forces says he's been tasked with introducing new technological innovations. Mykhailo Drapaty has replaced the veteran general Oleksandr Sirsky, who was sacked after a spat with a popular former defense minister. The number of dead in the Ebola outbreak in Central Africa has crossed 1,000. There is currently no vaccine for the virus, although several are in development. An investigation is underway in France after a modelling scout with close ties to the late sex offender Jeffrey Epstein was found dead at his home outside Paris. Daniel Sayad was being investigated on suspicion of trafficking young women to Epstein. A court in Angola has sentenced two Russian nationals to 8 and 11 years in prison on charges including espionage and terrorism. Prosecutors said the pair planned to destabilize the government and interfere in next year's presidential election. France recorded nearly 6,000 more deaths than usual during a heat wave in the last 2 weeks of June. Japan, too, has been experiencing severe heat, with thousands admitted to hospital on Tuesday. The UN's cultural body has added the Lebanese city of Tyre to its list of threatened World Heritage Sites. Most of the inhabitants of the ancient Phoenician settlement fled earlier this year after the Israeli army issued evacuation orders covering districts including some archaeological areas. BBC News.
3: And from the Jazz 88 newsroom, a man convicted of attempted murder against novelist Salman Rushdie will be on trial over federal terrorism charges probing his motivations in the 2022 stabbing attack. Opening statements were scheduled for this morning in Hadi Matar's trial at the federal courthouse in Buffalo, New York. The trial is taking place about 70 miles from Chautauqua, New York, a venue for artists and intellectuals where Rushdie, a renowned and provocative author and advocate for free speech, was preparing to speak on issues of writer safety. Rushdie, now 79, is likely to be among the first witnesses testifying about the stabbing that nearly took his life and left him partially blind. He is discussed about the ordeal and his long recovery and testimony at Matar's state court attempted murder trial in a memoir and in numerous interviews. The 28-year-old Matar is currently serving 25 years in prison in New York for a state conviction. Matar has pleaded not guilty to federal charges that include engaging in an act of transnational terrorism. He faces life in prison if he is found guilty. The Trump administration is withholding another $199 million in Medicaid funding from Minnesota, citing suspected fraud and documentation concerns in 14 high-risk social service programs. Federal health officials say the state must provide more records before the money is released. Minnesota officials say they have been cooperating with the review and argue that the federal government hasn't explained how it calculated the funding holdback. Governor Tim Walz says the move hurts vulnerable residents who rely on Medicaid services, while federal officials say it's part of a broader fraud crackdown. And Minnesota is among several states that settled with John Deere, requiring the company to give farmers and independent repair shops access to the tools, software, and information needed to repair many of its tractors and other agricultural equipment. The agreement follows complaints that equipment owners were forced to rely on authorized dealers for repairs, driving up costs and causing delays. Senate Agriculture Committee Chair Eric Putnam says People should be able to fix equipment on their own. Under the settlement, John Deere must provide the repair resources for the next 10 years. In sports, the Twins lost 5-2 to the Cleveland Guardians yesterday. It's their fourth loss in a row. Game three of the four-game set is tonight. First pitch at 5:40 from Progressive Field in Cleveland. And the Minnesota Lynx are going for a seventh straight win when they visit the Seattle Storm for an afternoon game today. Today's game starts at 2 o'clock at Climate Pledge Arena. Star player Nafisa Collier hasn't played all season due to off-season ankle surgery, but she's listed as probable in the team's injury report for today's contest. The Lynx have a WNBA best 21-6 record. On the roads in St. Paul, Shepherd Road is closed in both directions at Otto Avenue for road work until November. And in the East Metro, watch for road work on Highway 36 between the St. Croix River Bridge and Osgood Avenue as MnDOT operations are underway to last until July 30th. Sunshine this afternoon and a high of 78. Clear skies and 57 tonight. Sunny and a little warmer tomorrow with a high of 81. Currently in the Twin Cities, overcast skies and 66 degrees. That sunshine is coming, though, this afternoon. That's your news on Jazz 88. My name is Manny Hill. Another hour of Jazz with Class with Jazz 88 summer intern Lily hosting starts now with music from Miles Davis. His classic, So What?

Hey, Jazz 88, it's Sean McPherson. I hope you can join me tonight for an installment of Jazz Futures from 7 to 9. I'll be pulling out some jazz from my vinyl collection, playing some new releases, and celebrating this great music with you. Catch me on Jazz Futures, 7 to 9 tonight.

Randy Ingram with Aesthetic. Miles Davis started this hour off on Jazzo Class. After was Cleo Lane, Lady Be Good, and David Axelrod, Holy Thursday. Stay tuned to hear a jazz moment with Mose Allison and a great tune from Diana Krall. But now, here's Clarence Johnson III with Grazing the Grass. I'm Lily, and you're listening to Jazzo Class.

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1: Irony has followed me like the albatross or something. 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

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You know I don't worry about a thing, 'cause I know nothing's going to be all right. I still dig the boogie-woogie, you know, and the feeling, you know, the swing, the rhythmic thing, and I think that's all a part of it. That's the reason I'm always surprised when people accuse me of being cynical, you know, because, like, the time and the rhythm and everything, the context that I'm working with, you know, the rhythm of jazz and blues or whatever, that whole thing is like a positive force, you know.

0: This jazz moment with pianist, composer, and singer Mose Allison was produced by the National Endowment for the Arts.
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The instant I laid eyes on you,

Come close, closer than most. I need you right here because here your arms blanket my cold memories. Your love sends chills down my spine, your body heat is a remedy. The recipe for the magnetism I feel. Normally, half of my feelings I would shield, I guard. But with you, it's not hard to let go and be free. The closer we get,

Nicole Yvette with Grammy-winning poet Jay Ivey and trumpeter Kayon Harold with Come Close, and before that was Diana Krall, Love Me Like a Man, originally written by Chris Smither in 1970 and covered by many artists. 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Here's the Mark Weinstein with I Mean You that I promised.

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2: Hey, I'm Asher, and I'm a Jazz 88 intern. 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

0: was Art Farmer with Soul Eyes, which he performed live in Japan in 1991, featuring Jeff Keezer on the piano, Kenny David on bass, and Lewis Nash on drums. Coming up on the last hour on Jazz with Class is Louis Armstrong, La Rez Alexandria, and Howard Alden. But first is BBC News with local news after that. I'm Lily, and thanks for listening to Jazz with Class. I'm Lily, a Jazz 88 summer intern and soon-to-be senior at Minneapolis South High School. 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
1: BBC News with David Harper. American lawmakers and Israeli officials have expressed concern over a landmark nuclear deal between the US and Saudi Arabia that's expected to be announced today. Critics are warning the plan could ultimately lead to Saudi Arabia being able to develop weapons-grade material. The ousted president of Venezuela, Nicolas Maduro, has arrived at a New York court for a hearing over the schedule of his US drug trafficking case. The former leader, who has pleaded not guilty, has been held in jail since US forces snatched him from his compound in Caracas in January. The EU's Food Safety Agency has reduced the acceptable level of a chemical found widely in drinking water. There's new evidence that TFA can have an impact on a hormone that regulates the body's metabolism. The new commander-in-chief of Ukraine's armed forces says he's been tasked with introducing new technological innovations. Mykhailo Drapaty has replaced the veteran general Oleksandr Sirsky. An investigation is underway in France after a modelling scout with close ties to the late sex offender Jeffrey Epstein was found dead at his home outside Paris. Danielle Sayad was being investigated on suspicion of trafficking young women to Epstein. France recorded nearly 6,000 more deaths than usual during a heat wave in the last 2 weeks of June. Japan, too, has been experiencing severe heat, with thousands admitted to hospital on Tuesday. The UN's cultural body has added the Lebanese city of Tyre to its list of threatened World Heritage Sites. Most of the inhabitants of the ancient Phoenician settlement fled earlier this year after the Israeli army issued evacuation orders. The Spanish footballer Gavi, who was hurled to the floor during a fracas that marred the end of Sunday's Men's World Cup final, has said he does not believe his assailant should be suspended. Footage appeared to show Argentina's Leandro Paredes pushing the Barcelona midfielder to the turf by putting his hand in his face. A FIFA investigation is currently underway. BBC News.
2: From the Jazz 88 newsroom, unsafe amounts of swimming pool chemicals stored at a Georgia plant created ideal conditions for a fire in 2024 that resulted in a large plume of orange and black smoke and caused nearby residents to shelter in place, according to a federal report. The U.S. Chemical Safety and Hazard Investigation Board says components of a sprinkler system inside the biolab plant showed signs of leaking and corrosion for years. In its final report on the fire published yesterday, the agency said large sacks would naturally off-gas chlorine fumes that mixed with ambient humidity in the warehouse and condensed as hydrochloric acid droplets on the sprinkler heads. In December 2023, an inspection at the Conyers plant found corrosion on over 1,100 sprinkler heads. On September 29, 2024, a corroded sprinkler component failed. Water combined with chemicals and set off a reaction that caused the release of smoke, toxic vapors, and fire, according to the Associated Press. Steve Owens, the chairperson of the U.S. Chemical Safety and Hazard Investigation Board, said 14 million pounds of chemicals were improperly stored and that catastrophic fire and plume of toxic gas that resulted put thousands of people at risk. Biolab produces chemicals that kill algae and bacteria in water, mostly for swimming pools and hot tubs. The company is a subsidiary of Lawrenceville, Georgia-based Kick Consumer Products. Federal prosecutors want Vance Belter to spend the rest of his life in prison after last year's targeted attacks on two Minnesota lawmakers and their families. Court filings request two consecutive life sentences plus 40 years after Belter admitted to killing former House Speaker Emerita Melissa Hortman and her husband Mark, and critically wounding Senator John Hoffman and his wife Yvette. Investigators say Belter planned the attacks, researching potential targets and following media coverage before he was captured nearly 2 days later. Belter is set to be sentenced tomorrow. And wildfire concerns continue to take a toll on businesses that depend on Boundary Waters visitors. Ely outfitter Jim Blout of Moose Track Adventures say the closure has left canoes sitting idle during what should be one of the busiest times of the year, costing outfitters thousands of dollars in lost revenue. Despite the restrictions, Blout says Ely remains open for visitors and offers plenty of outdoor recreation outside the closed wilderness areas. The Boundary Waters closure is expected to remain in place through at least Friday. In sports, the Twins lost 5-2 to Cleveland yesterday. Game 3 of the 4-game series is tonight at 5:40 at Progressive Field in Cleveland. The Lynx are aiming for a 7th straight win when they visit Seattle this afternoon. Today's game starts at 2. Nafisa Collier hasn't played all season due to an off-season ankle surgery, but is listed as probable in the team's injury report for today's contest. And Minnesota United is back in action tonight. The Loons visit Sporting Kansas City after returning it from the World Cup break. Tonight's match is set for 7:30. And the Minnesota Vikings are mourning the loss of former running back and 5-time special teams captain Jim Lindsay, who passed away Sunday in Arkansas. He was 81. Lindsay was selected by the Vikings with the 27th pick in the 1966 NFL draft and played 84 games with the franchise. Lindsay is also the grandfather of current Golden Gopher starting quarterback Drake Lindsay. On the roads in St. Paul, Shepherd Road is closed in both directions at Otto Avenue for road work until November. And in the East Metro, watch for road work on Highway 36 between the St. Croix River Bridge and Osgood Avenue as MnDOT operations are underway, lasting until July 30th. Sunshine and a high of 78 today, clear skies and a low of 57 tonight, sunny and a little warmer tomorrow with a high of 81. I'm Manny Hill for Jazz 88 News.

Mike's Mansion, up on Upper Fifth Avenue. And through all we go strut, we'll go strut, and there'll be nothing too good for you. I'll dress you in silks and satins, in latest Paris style. All the blues you'll be getting, you'll be forgetting. There'll be no fretting, nothing but smiles, honey. Come along with me.

No need for the blues when you've got the afternoon cruise. Hey, it's Yancey, and I've got all sorts of jazzy sounds for your weekday wind down. Tune in Monday through Thursday from 3 to 7 p.m., and we get started at 2:30 on Fridays with traffic on the 10s. 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

Coming out of guitarist Steve Kahn with Blue Subtext from his 2014 album Subtext, Kahn originally wrote the tune as a teaching exercise for his guitar students while exploring the rich style of pianist Claire Fisher. Louis Armstrong at the top of this hour with There's a Boat That's Leaving Soon, after was Laura's Alexandria, My One and Only Love, and Howard Alden with House Party Startin', which was originally written by Herbie Nicholas. Nicholas recorded in 1956 with the Herbie Nicholas Trio. Coming up is Steve Nelson, but first is John Clayton, The Longest Time. I'm Lily, and you're listening to Jazzo Class.

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coming out of a song I'm pretty sure we've all heard before, The Fool on the Hill, but this time it's not by the Beatles, but by the Dave Wilson Quartet, which they released in January of this year and on their album When Even Goes East. Coming up is local guitarist Joel Shapira. Shapira is a longtime jazz figure in the Twin Cities. He spent decades performing, teaching, and composing new music. 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I'm Lily, and you're listening to Jazz O'Class.

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0: Richard Grove Holmes with Slew Blues ended off Jazz with Class today. I'm Lily, and thanks so much for listening. I hope you have a great day. Coming up is BBC News and local news after that. Tune in tomorrow to have Donovan as your host.
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2: BBC News with David Harper. American lawmakers and Israeli officials say they're worried by a landmark nuclear deal between the US and Saudi Arabia due to be announced shortly. Critics have warned the plan could ultimately lead to Saudi Arabia being able to develop weapons-grade material. A judge in New York has told the ousted Venezuelan president, Nicolas Maduro, he will go on trial for drug trafficking in June next year. Mr. Maduro, who's pleaded not guilty, appeared in court with his wife. The couple have been held in jail after being snatched by US special forces from their compound in Caracas in January. The EU's Food Safety Agency has reduced the acceptable level of a chemical found widely in drinking water. There's new evidence that TFA can have an impact on a hormone that regulates the body's metabolism. The new commander-in-chief of Ukraine's armed forces, Mykhailo Drapaty, has announced he's been asked to step up counter-offensive actions inside Russia. Kyiv has had some spectacular results recently with its drone attacks well into Russian territory. New data shows that at least seven oil tankers have altered their courses near the coast of Yemen after the Iran-backed Houthi group announced what it called a maritime embargo 2 days ago. Many vessels have been using the Red Sea since the US-Iran war in effect closed the Strait of Hormuz. The number of people now known to have died from the Ebola outbreak in the Democratic Republic of Congo has passed 1,000. The World Health Organization also said 2,500 cases had now been reported. The Lebanese city of Tyre has been added to UNESCO's list of threatened World Heritage Sites. The UN's cultural body changed the city's status after decades of armed conflict nearby. Canada has scrapped plans to hold a joint inauguration ceremony with the US for a new cross-border bridge. President Trump said earlier this week he was putting tariffs on a range of Canadian goods. Canada will be holding its own ceremony this Friday instead. BBC News.
3: From the Jazz 88 newsroom, OpenAI said yesterday that its artificial intelligence system hacked into another AI company on its own in what the company called an unprecedented cyber incident. AI startup Hugging Face said last week that it had detected an intrusion into its data processing systems that it suspected was caused by an AI agent autonomously. The disclosure by OpenAI CEO Sam Altman comes amid heightened concerns about the cybersecurity capabilities of these powerful models. In June, President Trump signed an executive order creating a framework for the federal government to vet the national security risks of the most advanced AI systems for up to a month before their public release. OpenAI said the agent used stolen credentials and discovered a previously unknown vulnerability to access Hugging Face servers. The Trump administration is withholding another $199 million in Medicaid funding from Minnesota over concerns about fraud and documentation in 14 high-risk social service programs, U.S. Health and Human Services Secretary Robert F. Kennedy Jr.
4: We have a duty to stop the payments, demand answers, and then follow the evidence wherever it leads.
3: Kennedy suggests a lack of effective oversight created opportunities for criminal activity.
4: Instead of protecting your money, they opened the floodgates to theft. They dismantled basic program integrity and oversight.
3: Governor Tim Walz blasted the latest funding freeze, calling it politically motivated and saying it puts health care for vulnerable Minnesotans at risk while the state continues working to provide the requested documentation. Xcel Energy has announced the completion of Phase 3 of their Sherco solar build-out. It's another milestone in the company's transformation of a retiring coal plant into a renewable energy hub. It's now the largest solar facility in Minnesota and one of the biggest in the upper Midwest. Xcel says the site now produces 710 megawatts of electricity. Phase 4, coming by 2029, will expand the capacity to 910 megawatts. The solar plant will also include battery storage. All this under the shadow of the existing Sherco coal-powered plant with a 1,700-megawatt capacity. That plant is slated to close by the end of 2030. The Lynx in action this afternoon in Seattle against the Storm starting at 2. Game 3 of 4 in Cleveland for the Twins tonight. They lost to the Guardians last night 5-2 and hit the field at 5:40 this evening. The Loons are at Sporting KC tonight for a match starting at 7:30. Matinee game now for the Saints hosting Columbus. Midday roads, northbound 169 in Shakopee. Entrance and exit ramps at Marystown Road closed and detoured. And in White Bear Lake, utility work has northbound Highway 61 down to one lane from White Bear Avenue up to Lake Avenue. Light winds today, high near 78, down to 57 overnight with clearing skies. For Thursday, sunny and 81 for your high. High temps into the 90s back for this weekend. 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

bringing you new music, Jazz 88 with alto sax from Mike DiRubbo, recorded in Vancouver. It's called Way Out Northwest, Mike DiRubbo and the band, on the number called Striking Distance. Eddie Lockjaw Davis and Cyrus Chestnut opening up this hour of music. Good afternoon, I'm Travis Ryder. Music to come from Farfina Musso, Ljubljana, Natalia M. King right now. This is called Paint It Black and Blue.

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1: That dark and rich flute tone from Shabaka, a.k.a. Shabaka Hutchings out of the UK, who's worked with the Sons of Kemet and The Comet Is Coming. This under his own name from the album Perceive Its Beauty, Acknowledge Its Grace, and the song Managing My Breath, What Fear Had Become. Ljubljana in the set, too. People are perceiving the beauty and acknowledging the grace of a nearly 66-foot-tall nutcracker in the Minnesota town of Luverne, in the southwest corner of the state. That nearly doubles the reigning Guinness World Record champion of a 33-footer in Germany, so look for Minnesota to take that world record in the coming year, most likely. They call this nutcracker Vern. It's made in the likeness of Uncle Sam and stands outside of a rock specimen shop run by Katie Walgrave. And she says that traffic to her store has just about doubled since the nutcracker was completed in mid-June. If you're looking for an excuse for a road trip, you now have a 66-foot nutcracker waiting for you in the southwest part of the state. Kalia Vandiver on the way, and this is from Ramsey Lewis. I think this might have been his biggest crossover hit here. It's The In Crowd.

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0: Captain Nathaniel Roche from Woodbury. As an air defense officer in the Minnesota Army National Guard, my mission is to protect what matters most, leading soldiers and advancing technology to defend against threats from the sky. Today, I'm a system administrator. 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

0: Keith Jarrett from Last Dance. It was Dance of the Infidels. Charles Tolliver with Right Now on 88.5. BBC World News, regional headlines on the way. And then we start the 2 o'clock hour musically with Art Blakey.
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2: BBC News with Andrew Peach. The US and Saudi Arabia are due to sign a landmark deal shortly, allowing the Middle East kingdom to establish a civilian nuclear program. The agreement has worried American lawmakers and Israeli officials, who believe the plan could ultimately lead to Saudi Arabia being able to develop weapons-grade material. A judge in New York has confirmed that the ousted Venezuelan president Nicolas Maduro, who's in jail in the US, will go on trial for drug trafficking in June next year. Mr. Maduro appeared in court with his wife. He denies various charges, including cocaine importation, narco-terrorism, and possession of machine guns. At least seven oil tankers are reported to have changed course near the coast of Yemen after the Iran-backed Houthi group threatened Saudi-linked vessels. Many ships have been using the Red Sea since the US-Iran war in effect closed the Strait of Hormuz. The new commander-in-chief of Ukraine's armed forces, Mykhailo Dropati, has announced he's been asked to step up counter-offensive actions inside Russia. Kyiv has had some spectacular results recently with its drone attacks well into Russian territory. The World Health Organization says more than 1,000 people are now known to have died from the Ebola outbreak in the Democratic Republic of Congo. Around 2,500 cases have been recorded since the disease was first detected in May. The Lebanese city of Tyre has been added to UNESCO's list of threatened World Heritage Sites. The UN's cultural body changed the city's status after decades of armed conflict nearby. Many of Tyre's inhabitants have fled. Canada has scrapped plans to hold a joint inauguration ceremony with the US for a new cross-border bridge. President Trump said earlier this week he was intending to put tariffs on a range of Canadian goods. Canada will be holding its own ceremony on Friday instead. And those are the latest stories from BBC News.
0: From the Jazz 88 newsroom, the Trump administration is seeking to toss aside a 60-year-old requirement for private sector employers to submit workforce demographic reports yearly to the Equal Employment Opportunity Commission. The EEOC's Republican majority voted 2-1 yesterday to rescind the data collection requirement. The proposal faces a 30-day public commentary period before final approval. The move would end a practice that has endured through 10 Republican and Democratic administrations. That would make it harder for the public to know the racial, gender, and ethnic breakdown of executive-level positions and low-paid roles at U.S. companies. EEOC Chair Andrea Lucas argued that requiring companies to submit the reports risks encouraging companies to justify discrimination to diversify their workforce. Former Democratic EEOC commissioners and civil rights organizations have denounced the proposal. They say it will deprive the agency of a critical tool for uncovering discrimination patterns. Federal prosecutors want Vance Belter to spend the rest of his life in prison for last year's attacks on two Minnesota lawmakers and their families. Court filings request two consecutive life sentences plus 40 years after Belter admitted killing former House Speaker Emerita Melissa Hortman and her husband Mark, and critically wounded Senator John Hoffman and his wife Yvette. Investigators say Belter planned the attacks, researching potential targets and following media coverage before he was captured nearly 2 days later. Belter's sentencing is set for tomorrow. Conagra Brands' new president and CEO John Brace is signaling confidence in the company. That's encouraging news for Minnesota communities who host the company's manufacturing operations. Tasha Radel has more.
3: Brace recently invested more than $510,000 of his own money to purchase 35,000 shares of stock just days after taking over the top job. While Conagra is headquartered in Chicago, it operates manufacturing facilities in Maple Grove, North Mankato, and Waseca, where frozen vegetables and rice products are processed. Those operations employ hundreds of Minnesotans and play an important role in the company's manufacturing network.
0: The Saints are in action this hour in St. Paul, hosting Columbus. The Lynx are just getting going in Seattle against the Storm at this hour. The Twins have lost two of their four scheduled games in Cleveland. Game 3 starting tonight at 5:40. And after the World Cup break, the Minnesota United return to action at Sporting Kansas City tonight at 7:30. Midday roads in the East Metro, roadwork on Highway 36 between the St. Croix River and Osgood Avenue, and in St. Paul, Shepherd Road closed both ways at Otto Avenue. Topping out around 78 degrees, light breezes. Tonight, clear down to 57. Sunny and a bit warmer Thursday, high 81. 85 on the way for Friday. I'm Travis Ryder for Jazz 88.

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Minnesota guitarist Zach Harris on the Ronettes hit from 1963, produced by a piece of human scum, but fantastic record producer Phil Spector. This version from the American Reverie release by Zach Harris, a member of the Minnesota jazz scene, Be My Baby, and Nora Jones on Those Sweet Words, Art Blakey with In Walked Bud to open the hour. It's Jazz 88, and we're going to talk about author and humorist Mark Twain's appearance in Duluth coming up on MN90 after this from Lisa Rich.

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1: I miss my home and family and my fireside and the cats.
2: In 1895, Mark Twain wanted to be anywhere but on the road. But America's favorite humorist was in debt to the tune of $300,000, millions in today's money. So to balance the books, he undertook Mark Twain's tour around the world. The speaking tour started in Cleveland and ended a year later in London. July 1895, Minnesota got its dose of Twain when he disembarked at the North Shore. He'd been to the Twin Cities before, in 1882, on a note-taking excursion up the Mississippi for his travelogue, Life on the Mississippi. At the time, though, he was overshadowed by the Duke of Manchester, who was also visiting. However, July 22, 1895, Twain was the toast of Duluth when he brought his one-man show to the Spalding Hotel.
1: Cats. I like everything about cats except their singing voices.
2: The living legend was revered by all, except the Duluth Evening Herald, which called his performance disappointing.
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Carla Bley on organ, and this was from her sextet release in 1987 on a number that's become a standard. Carla Bley's composition, Lawns, Nicholas Payton from Gumbo Nouveau, After You've Gone, 88.5, and Dr. Lonnie Smith on Epistrophe. I'm Travis. Yancey's in with the afternoon cruise beginning at 3. BBC World News live from London at that time. Regional headlines, sports, traffic, and fun and great music throughout your afternoon. Stay with us.

0: Programming on Jazz 88 is supported by Treasure Island Amphitheater, presenting Joe Bonamassa with Government Mule. 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
2: Hi, my name is Lily, and I'm a Jazz 88 intern. I'm a senior at Minneapolis South High. I participate in my school's cross-country and track team. I love going for runs and listening to Michael Jackson and Fleetwood Mac. Something I do in my free time is playing video games like The Last of Us and Hogwarts Legacy. An important thing you should know about me is I love Harry Potter and have almost 20 Harry Potter Lego sets. I'm excited to be interning with Jazz 88 this summer, and you can hear me on Jazz's class throughout the summer.
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0: Saint Germain on this track. It's called Land Of. You're listening to Jazz 88, and now it's time for the afternoon cruise. I am your host, Yancey. And just a quick read on the roads. Things are slowing down on I-35 East southbound between Roselawn Avenue and Larpenteur Avenue in Maplewood due to a crash. Expect slowdowns on I-35 East southbound between Roselawn Avenue and Larpenteur Avenue in Maplewood. Also, regular slowdowns happening 94 West around downtown Minneapolis. Regular traffic updates coming on the 10 starting at 3:30. Until then, it's 88.5 KBEM FM in Minneapolis and St. Paul. 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And we are a listener-supported service of Minneapolis Public Schools. BBC World News coming up, as well as national, regional sports and weather updates from the Jazz 88 newsroom. And it's Wax Wednesday here on the cruise. So best believe we'll be getting into a stack of wax with the hottest tracks. Stay tuned to hear the needle drop on some vinyl selects. It's Jazz 88.
1: BBC News with David Harper. The US Secretary of State has sought to allay fears that a landmark civilian nuclear power deal with Saudi Arabia that's expected to be formally announced shortly could eventually allow Riyadh to have nuclear weapons. Marco Rubio, on a visit to the Philippines, insisted Washington would not sign up to any agreement that could lead to nuclear proliferation. Sarah Smith reports from Washington.
2: The nuclear deal is a commercial agreement for US companies to run nuclear power plants in Saudi Arabia rather than giving the technology to the country. A similar agreement with the United Arab Emirates in 2009 was much more restrictive, with stringent inspections and no right to produce its own nuclear fuel. This highly controversial agreement will need to be debated in Congress, but opponents are unlikely to be able to gather enough votes to defeat President Trump's initiative. Crown Prince Mohammed bin Salman, Saudi Arabia's de facto leader, has said he would seek to build nuclear weapons if Iran does so.
1: Venezuela's ousted President Nicolas Maduro has been told by a judge in New York he will go on trial in his drug trafficking case in June next year. Mr. Maduro appeared in court on various charges which he denies. U.S. forces snatched the former leader and his wife from their compound in Caracas in January. Kayla Epstein is outside the court.
3: The U.S. government alleges Mr. Maduro is guilty of narco-terrorism as well as drug-related charges, weapons-related charges. Maduro has pleaded not guilty. He denies them. And in fact, during a dramatic first arraignment in January, just after the U.S. had captured him and brought him here, he alleged that the U.S. had kidnapped him, essentially. But today in court, he allowed his lawyers to do most of the arguing for him.
1: Ship tracking data has confirmed that at least seven oil tankers have changed course close to the coast of Yemen since the Iran-linked Houthi group announced a maritime embargo against Saudi Arabia on Monday. The threat has further added to volatility in global oil prices, which climbed to a near six-week high on Wednesday. A private post-mortem examination requested by the family of a black American teenager who'd questioned officials' handling of his case has failed to establish how he died. Nolan Wells was found fully clothed and face down in the water off the Mississippi coast earlier this month after failing to return from a boating trip with friends. The civil rights attorney, Ben Crump, representing the Wells family, said there are still questions to be answered.
4: Had the survivors been young black men and they were with a young white man and he ended up dead, what kind of investigation would there have been? What kind of interrogation would there have been? Would they have ever been able to see the light of day until those questions were answered?
1: The case has led to a wider debate in the United States about the amount of scrutiny given the deaths of young black Americans. World News from the BBC.
0: From the Jazz 88 newsroom, the House moved Tuesday to head off a potential government shutdown before this fall's critical midterm elections by passing a bill to fund the federal government through December 4th. The deadline for action is more than 2 months away, but House GOP leaders are not leaving to chance another possible shutdown, souring the mood of voters shortly before they go to the House polls. Democrats overwhelmingly opposed the stopgap measure, which would generally fund agencies at current spending levels. GOP leadership is laying the groundwork to spend most of that time on another priority, a long-shot party line bill spending $95 billion to boost defense, aid farmers, and get portions of President Donald Trump's elections overhaul bill passed into law. In regional news, the Boundary Waters Canoe Area Wilderness remains closed through October 1st. As firefighters continue making progress on the massive July Lightning wildfire complex in northeastern Minnesota. The fires now cover more than 63,500 acres. Nearly 1,000 firefighters are assigned to the incident as containment slowly improves, but officials warn that hotter, drier weather this week could increase fire activity. Evacuation orders remain in effect for parts of Lake, St. Louis, and Cook counties, and the public is urged to obey closures, avoid flying drones, and stay clear of lakes where firefighting aircraft are operating. And a new poll shows MyPillow CEO Mike Lindell still leading the field in the Republican primary for governor in Minnesota. The poll from KSTP and Survey USA shows following the endorsement from President Trump, Lindell's numbers jumped 8 points from the previous month. Lindell now has 35% support overall. House Speaker Lisa Damith is in second with 26%, and GOP-endorsed candidate Kendall Qualls is third with 11% support. The poll shows Lindell is leading with support from women and senior citizens. In the DFL Senate primary, Congresswoman Angie Craig and Lieutenant Governor Peggy Flanagan are now even, both getting 40% of the vote. Craig has slipped by a point in the last month, while Flanagan gained 4 points. Roughly 16% of the voters in the poll say they are still undecided. The primary election is August 11th. That's news. And in sports, the Twins lost 5-2 to the Cleveland Guardians yesterday. Game 3 of their 4-game series is tonight at 5:40. In minor league baseball, the St. Paul Saints saw their 5-game winning streak come to an end last night with a 13-2 loss at home to Columbus. The series continues with a matinee, which started at 107. I'll get you those stats as soon as I can. And speaking of games in progress, the Lynx are currently battling the Seattle Storm. Right now, Minnesota is 56 over 49 with Seattle. And if you wanted to get your hands on some merch, there's a locker room liquidation sale tomorrow from 9 a.m. to 4 p.m. at Mayo Clinic Square. Both the Timberwolves and Lynx will be offering discounted merchandise as well as some autographed items. In soccer, Minnesota United plays Sporting Kansas City tonight at 7:30. And in golf, the PGA Tour stops in Minnesota this week, playing the 3M Open at the TPC's Twin Cities course in Blaine. That 72-hole event begins tomorrow and runs through Sunday. Here's a message, then I'm back with weather and more music.
5: Hey, Jazz 88, it's Sean McPherson. I hope you can join me tonight for an installment of Jazz Futures from 7 to 9. I'll be pulling out some jazz from my vinyl collection, playing some new releases, and celebrating this great music with you. 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
0: James Moody is already getting us started with polka dots and moonbeams. It's currently overcast, 69 degrees. Tonight will be clear with a low around 58. 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I'm your host, Yancey. It's Wax Wednesday, so stay tuned to hear the needle drop on some vinyl selects. You're going to hear from James Moody, Steve Turay, Cecile McLaurin, Salvant, and Clark Terry to get us started. So sit back, relax, and enjoy. You are now cruising only on Jazz 88.

Fantastic Mo Glue Miller, piano, Mo Glue. The one and only Todd Coolman, bass, Coolman. And the great Perry Lynn Carrington, drums.

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0: Music from Connor Lee. This tune is called Gochugaru Sun. Before that, Steve Teray, Right There, with Buster Williams on bass, Billy Higgins on the drums, and Benny Green on piano, John Blake on violin. And then before that, we started out the cruise with James Moody Quartet playing a tune called Polka Dots and Moonbeam. Excuse me. You are tuned in to the Afternoon Cruise here on Jazz 88. I'm Yancey, and it's 3:30, which means it's time for our live drive time reports on the 10s, direct from the Regional Transportation Management Center. Standing by, none other than Mike Larson with First Alert Traffic.
1: Yes, we are. We're early on in the rush hour, but up in Fridley, we have westbound 694. We have a two-car crash on the left shoulder. There's a MnDOT first truck there as well. All lanes are open. And in St. Paul, downtown St. Paul, this is eastbound 94 at Wabasha Street, there are three vehicles on the right shoulder. Here as well, there's a Trooper and a MnDOT first truck there, but all lanes are open at this location as well. Like I said, early on in the rush hour, so things are looking pretty good so far, but we have some congestion in downtown Minneapolis and St. Paul to get us started. It's drive time traffic on the 10s from Jazz 88, and we're live from MnDOT's RTMC.

0: Cecile McLaurin-Salvant, Lush Life, from her most recent work, With Every Breath I Take. Before that, Clark Terry with Putz Patter. And now we'll hear from Mike Larson with First Alert Traffic.
1: In Little Canada, this is westbound 36. This is the ramp coming off of 35E. We've got a stalled vehicle

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1: Just something that I appreciate about handling physical media, handling these records. You know, now we've got these assurances from our streaming, or, you know, when you're streaming a song, it says, okay, this is lossless audio. It's 84-bit streaming rate, this, that, and that. On this record here, it says, this monophonic microgroove recording is playable on monophonic and stereo phonographs. It cannot become obsolete. It will continue to be a source of outstanding sound reproduction, providing the finest monophonic performance from any phonograph. Talk about a tongue twister. Anyways, I just love that line. It says, it cannot become obsolete. Absolutely. We will hear Lou Rawls live. This tune is The Shadow of Your Smile. It's Jazz 88.
2: Yeah, thank you. Thank you so much. Thank you. Now we'll sort of reach over and get you a song that's a motion picture theme. There's some very beautiful motion picture themes. This one in particular, I think one of the most beautiful to come out in the past few years, really. The motion picture, The Sandpiper, the song,

Thank you so much.

0: the sounds of Freddie Hubbard playing a tune called Portrait of Jenny. This is from an album called Bundle of Joy. And I almost shed a tear when I found out that it's none other than Dorothy Ashby on this beautiful harp. Before this, you heard Lou Rawls, The Shadow of Your Smile. These are two vinyl selects because it's Wax Wednesday here on The Cruise. I'm Yancey. Mike Larson's got traffic.
1: Yes, in Little Canada, this is northbound 35E, just before it splits off to 694 and Highway 10. Right at the apex of that split, we've got a two-car crash. Now, it's taking up the right lane of 35E and the left lane of the split that's going to 694. So this is backed up past 36 at this point. Single file on the right, two lanes on the left. In Crystal, northbound 100 at 57th Avenue, we still have a presence on the right shoulder here, a couple vehicles, and quite a few flashing lights taking care of this crash. All lanes are open, but this is backed up to Botano Boulevard at this point. And in Minnetonka, northbound 494, just after Minnetonka Boulevard, we've got a multi-car crash with vehicles on both shoulders. All lanes in between are open, but moving slowly. This is backed up. This has got some backups all the way back to 62 at this point if you're driving there. It's drive time traffic on the 10s from Jazz 88, and we're live from MnDOT's RTMC.
0: Gonna let this record reflect just a bit. We'll have some messages, then gonna close out 3 o'clock with some Nina Freelon. I'm Yancey. 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Stay tuned.

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0: Nina Freelon with Nature Boy from her album Shaking Free. And I believe that we had Ricky Woodard on the saxophones, Bill Anschel on piano, Woody Williams on the drums, John Brown on the bass. You're listening to The Afternoon Cruise here on Jazz 88. I'm your host, Yancey, and it's Wax Wednesday, so expect the needle to drop on some vinyl selects throughout the evening. We've already heard from Lou Rawls, Freddie Hubbard. Coming up in the playlist, Dizzy Gillespie, Cassandra Wilson, Benny Carter, Lena Horne, and let's see who we got. The Ramsey Lewis Trio. Also got some Bobby Humphrey down the way. So just stay tuned. Wherever you are, whatever you do, keep it locked to 88.5. I'm here with Mike Larson, who's got a read on the roads.
1: Yes, in St. Paul here, eastbound 94, just at the Franklin Bridge. We've got two-car crash on the right shoulder. All lanes are open to the left here, but we're seeing some more congestion. We're seeing a little bit heavier flow of traffic as the rush hour progresses. We have in St. Paul, this is a closure. Shepherd Road is closed in both directions at Otto Avenue for some road work. That's happening through November. It's drive time traffic on the 10s from Jazz 88, and we're live from MnDOT's RTMC.
0: It is 4 o'clock on Wednesday, July 22nd. It's around 71 degrees. It's been a cooler day, which I am not mad at. We've got fresh air to breathe for now. 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
2: BBC News with David Harper. The United States and Saudi Arabia have signed a landmark multi-billion dollar civilian nuclear power development agreement. Earlier, the US Secretary of State Marco Rubio sought to allay fears that it could eventually allow Riyadh to produce nuclear weapons.
3: When the moment is appropriate, we'll put out that in writing. We have to do it with Congress anyways, so we'll certainly do it publicly. But suffice it to say, the US is not going to reach any agreement with any country in the world that leads to the risk of proliferation.
2: The deal should provide billions of dollars for the U.S. nuclear industry and help soothe relations that have been strained by the Iran conflict. Gary O'Donoghue is in Washington.
4: We're looking at a 30-year deal to build civil nuclear capacity, in other words, for electricity purposes. And it looks as though what the U.S. normally demands in these deals, and it looks like they may have relaxed or be in the process of relaxing some of those requirements, does seem as if the U.S. may be allowing the Saudis to enrich uranium on their own soil. That's not something they've allowed with other countries like the UAE in the region when they've helped build nuclear capacity. And it looks as if they may be not insisting on a sort of as severe or strict inspection regime as they do when they help other countries build this kind of capacity.
2: Venezuela's ousted president, Nicolas Maduro, has been told by a New York judge he'll go on trial in his drug trafficking case in June next year. He appeared in court on various charges, including cocaine importation, narco-terrorism, and possession of machine guns, which he denies. Protesters outside the court demanded his release from jail in New York. Ship tracking data has confirmed at least seven oil tankers have changed course off the coast of Yemen since the Iran-linked Houthi group announced a maritime embargo against Saudi Arabia on Monday. The Houthis have not said how they would enforce their blockade, but there was further volatility in global oil prices. Here's BBC Verify's Thomas Copeland.
5: We've been looking and trying to understand the reaction from ships in the region. We've tracked seven different ships that appear to have U-turned, moved away from where they were heading to, some within the Red Sea that were heading down further to the coast of Yemen and out into the Indian Ocean. They have turned the other way, now heading north to the Suez Canal. Others that are heading into the Red Sea, now waiting where they are. This is really significant. If shipping isn't able to use this key thoroughfare, it forces ships to go all the way around Africa, and that adds to costs, and that adds to costs to consumers where you are at home.
2: Iran's Revolutionary Guards have issued a counter-threat after President Trump promised the US would attack Iranian infrastructure every time Tehran fired on a ship in the Strait of Hormuz. Majid Mousavi, the commander of the IRGC's aerospace force, said Iran would cut off the electricity of US allies in the Middle East. Mr. Trump had threatened strikes against power and bridges. Tit-for-tat strikes have continued. World news from the BBC.
0: From the Jazz 88 newsroom, a joint U.S. and Canada ceremony on Friday celebrating the opening of the Gordie Howe International Bridge that connects Detroit and Windsor, Ontario, is no longer expected to take place after President Donald Trump announced a 50% tariff on most Canadian goods. In announcing the tariffs, Trump accused Canada of unfairly discriminating against U.S. automobiles, alcohol, and dairy products, escalating tensions with one of the United States' closest allies. The move came after U.S. and Canadian officials reached an agreement earlier this month to open the Gordie Howe International Bridge, following delays tied to disagreements between the two countries. Canada now plans to hold its own ceremony on Friday. It is now unclear whether the United States will hold a separate ceremony. In regional news, Minnesotans shouldn't get used to the smoke-free skies we've seen the last couple of days. Air Resource Advisor Josh Hall says air quality has been better in recent days, but
6: we start getting into hotter, drier periods, and you know these fires are far from being complete, and so we do expect increases in smoke as the summer wears on. And while we're getting good air quality, we're expecting smoke to come back at some point or another.
0: As we approach the weekend, temperatures are expected to climb back into the mid-80s. In other regional news, Minnesota's hemp industry could get a boost from Congress. U.S. Representative and ranking member of the House Agriculture Committee, Angie Craig, introduced legislation to create a comprehensive regulatory framework for hemp and hemp-derived THC products, ensuring hemp remains safe and available for Minnesota farmers, processors, brewers, retailers, and consumers. Minnesota's hemp industry supports 3,400 jobs, 132 licensed growers, 96 processors, and more than 2,000 retailers. Craig's legislation comes after House Republicans effectively repealed a 2018 law allowing Minnesota and other states to legally produce hemp and hemp-related products. That's news. And in sports, the Twins lost 5-2 to the Cleveland Guardians yesterday in their fourth straight loss. Game 3 of their four-game series starts at 5:40 p.m. tonight. The St. Paul Saints are still currently in game with the Columbus Clippers. I keep forgetting to get y'all stats, but stay tuned for that. The Minnesota Lynx won against Seattle 86-76. And there you have that. And Minnesota United Soccer will play Kansas City tonight at 7:30. Here's a message that I'm back with weather and more music. Stay tuned.
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0: And a forecast for your afternoon, mostly sunny with a high near 79. Tonight, clear with a low around 58. And we won. The St. Paul Saints won 9-0 against the Columbus Clippers in today's matinee game. Dizzy Gillespie for those of us who are on the sunny side of the street. I'm Yancey for Jazz 88.

0: Dizzy Gillespie from Sunny Side Up with On the Sunny Side of the Street. You're always on the sunny side of the street when you listen to Jazz 88, and especially when you get those first alert traffic updates from someone like Mike Larson.
1: Yes, indeed. This is in Mountain View. This is northbound 35W, just before it splits off to go to Highway 10. This is on the right shoulder. We've got a couple vehicles with a Trooper and a MnDOT First truck there. All lanes are open through here, though. In St. Paul, this is eastbound 94 at Franklin Avenue. We still have two vehicles on the right shoulder here. All lanes are open here, but we do have pedestrians out of their cars at this spot, so be aware of that as you're approaching. Minneapolis, this is southbound 35W. At 38th Street, that looks like it's cleared itself up as we are speaking. All things are driving off, all lanes are open. I love it when that happens. We're live from the RTMC. 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
0: Let's hear another vinyl select because it is Wax Wednesday here on The Cruise. We're going to hear from Lena Horne at the Waldorf Astoria, accompanied by Nat Brandwin's orchestra, conducted by Lenny Hayton. Lena Horne opened at the Empire Room of the Waldorf Astoria on December 31st, 1956, and held down an 8-week residency. We will hear her sing a tune called Day In, Day Out. 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

You just heard from the Ramsey Lewis Trio with a tune called Travel On. Written by L.D. Young, played by Richard Evans on the bass, Red Holt on the drums. Before that, Lena Horne, Day In, Day Out. Day In and Day Out, indeed. Whew, you are tuned in to the Afternoon Cruise on this Wax Wednesday. The weather is cool, the air is clean. As of this moment, I feel a little bit of peace. I feel a little bit of serenity, if I can say that. Coming up, music from Jaco Pastorius, Sarah Hanahan, Daniel Casimir with the London Contemporary Orchestra, and some more vinyl selects. I've got Yusuf Lateef and some Gloria Lynn on wax. And of course, trivia in about 12-ish minutes, so stay tuned for that. Day In, Day Out, Jazz 88 has got you covered with music for your moment. I'm letting this Ramsey Lewis record reflect your hearing. Delilah right now. I'll let it play out until the next traffic break. Stay tuned.

0: And now it's time for traffic with Mike Larson.
1: Yes, this is happening in Bloomington. This is southbound 169, just after Anderson Lakes Parkway. We've got a two-car crash. It was blocking the left lane, and now there's a trooper here who's come along, and they're pushing people over onto the right shoulder. So actually, at this point, yes, everyone's there. Both lanes are open of 169 at this point. MnDOT reminds you that the summer is road construction season. Road crews depend on you to stay alert and move over so that they can work safely. Eliminate all distractions while you're behind the wheel. It's Drive Time Traffic on the 10s from Jazz 88, and we're live from MnDOT's RTMC.
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0: Sarah Hanahan from an album called Among Giants. This tune is called On the Trail. Before this, I Shot the Sheriff from Jaco Pastorius. All on the Afternoon Cruise. I'm Yancey. It's time for trivia, but first, traffic with Mike Larson.
1: Yes, we're still up in Moundsview here, northbound 35W at County Road I. We have the right lane blocked here on the right shoulder as they're putting the last of the two-car crash onto a tow truck. And in St. Paul, eastbound 94 at Franklin Avenue, one vehicle left from this two-car crash, and they're putting that onto a tow truck as we speak right now. And they're in the right lane, taking out, and the right shoulder. If you're approaching this, move over from the right lane. Give them that right lane so they can do this properly and safely. It's Drive Time Traffic on the 10s from Jazz 88, and we're live from MnDOT's RTMC.
0: All right, it's
1: yes.
0: Time for trivia. Today's question is short, sweet, and simple.
1: Okay.
0: In Western astrology, zodiac signs correspond with planets and stars. What is the name of the zodiac sign represented by the sun?
1: Oh.
0: That's the question today. Tried to make it a little bit tricky.
1: Yeah.
0: But if you know
1: okay.
0: your stuff, then it should be pretty easy. I'll say it again. In Western yeah. astrology, zodiac signs are corresponding with planets and stars. What is the name of the zodiac sign represented by the sun?
1: Okay. Zodiac sign represented by sun. I will present this to our crew here.
0: Sounds yeah. good. Talk soon.
1: You bet. Thank you.
0: If you'd like to take a gander, if you'd like to give me a guess, studio at jazz88.fm is the place to email. That's studio at jazz88.fm. I want to know about the zodiac sign represented by the sun, the star, the sun, not the planet, the sun. That's our trivia question today. I'll let this Sarah Hanahan play, then we'll hear from Hannah Marks. So stay tuned. 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
5: 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And if you're like me, you like to shake things up a little bit and throw a little spice into your jazz. I'm talking a little bit of funk, a little bit of soul, maybe some blues, maybe a little fusion. Then tune in Tuesday nights at 9 p.m. right here on KBEM for Jammin' Jazz, Jazz for the New Generation, with me, Michelle Zito.

You're hearing the sounds of Hannah Marks on this tune, Room 157. Before this, Sarah Hanahan on The Trail. And you still got time to answer today's trivia, which was about the zodiac sign represented by the sun. In Western astrology, zodiac signs correspond with planets and stars. I want to know the name of the sign represented by the sun. Shoot me an email, studio at jazz88.fm.

0: Room 157 from bassist Hannah Marks with Nathan Riesing on the sax, Lex Corton on piano, and Stephen Kramer on the drums from an album inspired by a Jerry Allen tune, Feed the Fire. This was released just last month, and you're hearing it here now on the Afternoon Cruise. I'm Yancey. It's time to reveal the answer to today's trivia, but first, traffic with Mike Larson.
1: Yes, indeed. We are looking in St. Paul. This is just after you come across the river into St. Paul on eastbound 94. We have a vehicle on the right shoulder, and the right lane is blocked at this point. There's a flatbed tow truck taking the last of a two-car crash away, getting ready to take it away. There's a trooper that is blocking the right lane here. Three lanes open to the left through that. We have added congestion through most of the system right now. I'm not seeing anything that's causing backups beyond just congestion of traffic right now. So westbound 494 at Lindale Avenue, I see here. Oh, I see a vehicle on the right shoulder. And there's no shoulder here because of construction, so the right lane is blocked here. There's a MnDOT First truck with them at that point. You can hear the latest road report on demand with one touch at jazz88.fm. We're live from MnDOT's RTMC. We are Jazz 88 Traffic.
0: All right, the question today was about astrology. What is the name of the zodiac sign represented by the sun?
1: Yes, it's a very good question. We had a wide-ranging, one vote for Sagittarius, two votes for Cancer, one vote for Aries, and one vote for Virgo.
0: Wow, none of those are correct. I'm surprised.
1: Really?

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1: With these symbols as well, so warm and inviting, but also overpowering and,
2: And sometimes right in your face.
1: Yeah, exactly, exactly. So now you know, and now you know a little bit more about me.
2: Yes, absolutely. That was a good one. Thank you.
1: Yay, thanks for playing.
2: You bet.
1: I'm going to shout out those who participated and got the correct answer. Sorry, Christine. Thanks for your participation. But David, D, Joan, Eileen, and Marco, which shout out to Marco because you're a Leo too. I'm a Leo. Now I know why I like your vibe. Anyways, we are going to hear from Steve Nelson with a tune called Soul Leo. It's Jazz 88.

0: Steve Nelson with Soul Leo as we begin our ascent into Leo season. Listen, I could get pretty deep in the weeds on this. I'm trying not to. We do not need to further the astrology conversation. I'm zipping it, I promise. After Leo season is over, of course. I'll pass it off to Mike Larson now for First Alert Traffic.
1: Yes, in Maple Grove, this is eastbound 94 at Weaver Lake Road, just after the exit to go to Weaver Lake Road. A couple vehicles on the left shoulder, and they're driving off as we speak right now, too, so everything is moving very well through there. The whole system is looking pretty good right now. Downtown Minneapolis, of course, we're seeing some normal kind of congestion, as well as downtown St. Paul. Highway 52 coming across the bridge there into downtown St. Paul, showing its normal congestion. And 35E coming into downtown St. Paul is backed up all the way to 36 at this point. MnDOT says that Gawker slowdowns form when crashes happen, but they're quick to add that those Gawker slowdowns can add to the problem by causing more crashes. Stay focused and everyone stays safe. It is drive time traffic on the 10s from Jazz 88, and we're live from MnDOT's RTMC.
0: Closing out 4 o'clock with some vinyl selects. We'll hear from Gloria Lynn and then Yusuf Lateef. Gloria Lynn is going to sing a song that I first heard when I played it here live on the Afternoon Cruise. It's one of my favorites. You're going to love it too, so stay tuned. It's Jazz 88.

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0: You're hearing the sounds of Yusuf Lateef on Summer Song. And he was on flute, but we had Hosea Taylor on the bassoon supporting, as well as a full horn section with Richard Williams, Curtis Fuller, Tate Houston, Joe Zawinul on piano, Ben Tucker on bass, and Lex Humphreys on the drums. And you heard it here on the Afternoon Cruise. Before that, Gloria Lynn, The Jazz in You. I love the jazz in you. You love the jazz in me. That's why we gather here every day on Jazz 88. I'm Yancey, here with Mike Larson, who's got First Alert traffic.
1: Yes, indeed. This is eastbound 94 at Western Avenue. We've got two vehicles on the, actually a vehicle on eastbound on the left shoulder, and at on westbound 94, we've got a vehicle on the left shoulder there as well, waiting for tow trucks, I believe. But all lanes are open through this area in here. If it's happening on the freeways, you're going to hear about it here first. 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
2: BBC News with Neil Nunes. The United States and Saudi Arabia have signed an agreement that will allow the kingdom to develop a civilian nuclear energy program. The Trump administration says it'll benefit American industry, workers, and supply chains while helping meet Saudi energy needs. Critics are concerned it could lead Saudi Arabia to develop a nuclear weapon. Here's our security correspondent, Frank Gardner.
3: From the US point of view, it keeps Saudi Arabia in their strategic orbit. It's a 30-year deal worth billions of dollars for US companies. The real controversial element of this is the enrichment side of it. Saudi Arabia is going to be undertaking a 2-year study along with the US into the economic feasibility of enriching that uranium. And of course, the problem with enrichment is that once you go beyond 3.67%, and certainly beyond 20% enrichment, you're into dangerous territory.
2: The Iranian-backed Houthi movement in Yemen says it has attacked two Saudi oil tankers in the Red Sea. It follows Monday's announcement of an embargo against Saudi Arabia. Britain's Maritime Security Agency said it had reports of one tanker set on fire by a projectile. It's added to concerns about global oil prices. Venezuela's ousted president Nicolas Maduro has been told by a judge in New York he'll go on trial in his drug trafficking case in June next year. Earlier, protesters gathered outside courts to demand his release. The former leader and his wife, Celia Flores, have been held in prison in New York since U.S. forces snatched them from Caracas in January. Kaylee Epstein is outside court.
4: Maduro is charged with narco-terrorism, cocaine importation conspiracy, and two weapons-related charges. The government has also charged Flores for cocaine importation conspiracy and two weapons charges. Both have pleaded not guilty, and today Maduro's lawyer previewed one of the likely lines of defense, the concept of sovereign immunity. They could argue Maduro, who is a head of state, is protected from criminal prosecution in the U.S.
2: 10 suspects, including 3 Mexican nationals, have pleaded not guilty to charges in Nigeria's largest ever methamphetamine drugs bust. Officers seized millions of dollars worth of drugs in Ogun State. In an unusual move, the authorities and legal teams held hearings at the lab state site hidden in a dense forest. Here's Simi Jalausu.
5: Nigeria's anti-drugs agency said having the hearing there allowed the court to examine the scale of the operation, in which an estimated $363 million worth of methamphetamine and chemicals used to create the synthetic drug were discovered. All the suspects denied the allegations and pleaded not guilty. Investigators said they are increasingly concerned about the expansion of Mexican cartel-linked meth production across Africa.
2: BBC News.
0: From the Jazz 88 newsroom, the House has adopted a Republican-only $95 billion budget proposal today, a long-shot effort to fund the Iran war and other White House priorities over objections from Democrats and a few GOP holdouts in a final push before the midterm elections. House Republicans were divided over the plan, with conservatives wary because there are no offsetting budget cuts. But Speaker Mike Johnson plunged ahead, viewing the go-it-alone process as the best chance to usher President Donald Trump's priorities through the split Congress, despite skepticism in the Senate. Democrats argued the money should be spent at home, particularly on efforts to lower costs for Americans. The vote tally was 216 to 214, with two Republicans and one independent joining Democrats in opposition. In regional news, the wildfires in northern Minnesota got attention today on Capitol Hill. U.S. Forest Service Chief Tom Schultz was questioned by the House Agriculture Committee about cuts to his department. Minnesota Congresswoman Angie Craig is concerned that the cuts go too far.
6: But the department's budget proposal for the next fiscal year eliminates funding for Forest Service research altogether. What type of message does that send to rural communities and wildland firefighters on the front lines?
0: Schultz responded.
7: We are prioritizing initial response so we can keep fires small, and we're invested in staffing, coordination, contracting, and infrastructure to meet the reality that fire season is now many times 12 months out of the year.
0: Angie Craig says 16% of the forestry staff was cut last year by the Trump administration. And a man convicted of fraud in the Feeding Our Future scheme will serve an additional 10 years in prison for bribing a juror during his fraud trial. Abdiaziz Shafi Farah was on trial in 2024 for running a fraudulent food assistance site in the sprawling Feeding Our Future case when he and other defendants attempted to bribe one of the jurors. According to the indictment, Farah and two of his co-defendants and two others they recruited to help delivered a bag containing $120,000 in cash to the juror's home and promised more if she voted to acquit. The juror called the police to report the bribe, and Farah was ultimately convicted in the fraud case and charged separately for bribery. Federal prosecutors asked Judge Eric Tostrad to sentence Farah to 11 years in prison, the maximum recommended under sentencing guidelines. That's news. And in sports, the Twins lost 5-2 against the Cleveland Guardians yesterday. Game 3 of their 4-game series is tonight at 5:40 p.m. The St. Paul Saints won 9-0 against Columbus Clippers in their matinee game. And the Lynx also won, I believe it was 86-76. Nafisa Collier back in the game scoring 24 points. Minnesota United soccer team will play Kansas City tonight at 7:30. And in golf, the PGA Tour stops in Minnesota this week with the playing of the 3M Open at the TPC Twin Cities course in Blaine. That 72-hole event begins tomorrow and runs through Sunday. Here's a message that I'm back with weather and more music.
8: Hey, Jazz 88, it's Sean McPherson. I hope you can join me tonight for an installment of Jazz Futures from 7 to 9. I'll be pulling out some jazz from my vinyl collection, playing some new releases, and celebrating this great music with you. Catch me on Jazz Futures, 7 to 9 tonight.
0: And this evening will be clear skies with a low around 58 degrees. Tomorrow, sunny with a high near 82. It's still pretty cloudy, a little overcast, 71 degrees in the Twin Cities. And you're tuned in to the Afternoon Cruise. I'm Yancey for Jazz 88. Let's hear from Billy Eckstine, Kiss of Fire.

0: Kiss of Fire from Billy Eckstine for Jazz 88. I'm Yancey. Mike Larson's got traffic.
1: Yes, this is eastbound 94 at, westbound 94 at Western Avenue. We've got a vehicle on the left shoulder being put onto a tow truck right now. All lanes are open through here. Road construction season is in full swing. MnDOT says the goal is to keep its work crews safe. They remind you it is vital that all drivers stay focused, especially when you're in the middle of those work zones. If it's happening on the freeways, you're going to hear about it here first. 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
0: Let's get into some new releases. We're going to hear from Adrian Young, who's just released a project called Afro Disco Makossa, built for the dance floor, combining Afrobeat classics with this sort of Jazz is Dead lineage that Young has been creating. And Adrian Young will be in town at Indeed Brewing on August 1st for the big show. You'll hear more about that in the coming days. Let's hear the tune, though. This tune is called Feel the High Life. It's Jazz 88.

0: Pursuance, as reimagined by Nicholas Payton and Butcher Brown. This is from a forthcoming album called A Supreme Blue, honoring both Miles Davis and John Coltrane and some of their best work. Before this, you heard from Adrian Young, Feel the High Life. Now I'll pass it off to Mike Larson for First Alert Traffic.
1: Yes, we're looking in St. Louis Park. This is northbound 100 at 36th Street eastbound. We've got two vehicles on the left shoulder here, but all lanes of traffic are open but moving slowly through this area. And up in Mendota, this is eastbound 62 at Bloomington Road. This is actually just where 62 and 55 split here. We've got two vehicles on the right shoulder here as well, with a Trooper and a MnDOT First truck there lending a hand for sure. Sunset's coming at 8:51 this evening. We're live from the RTMC. 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
0: I'm going to drop the needle on a couple more vinyl selects because it's Wax Wednesday. You're going to hear from Bobbi Humphrey, my favorite album that I've got on vinyl of hers, Blacks and Blues. She's on flute. Then we'll hear from Babatunde and Phenomena for some groovy vibes. Definitely from the late 60s, early to mid 70s. This tune is Bobbi Humphrey's Jasper Countryman. It's Jazz 88.

0: lots of flute action on these two vinyl selects. You're listening to Merely a Suggestion from Babatunde and Phenomena's Levels of Consciousness. Before that, we heard from Bobby Humphrey on her album Blacks and Blues. It's the Afternoon Cruise here on Jazz 88. I am your host, Yancey. And it's time for traffic with Mike Larson.
1: Yes, this is in St. Louis Park, northbound 100 at 36th Street. We've got two vehicles on the left shoulder, along with a Trooper and a MnDOT First truck. Now, all lanes of traffic are open through here, but moving very slowly. Also in Minneapolis, westbound 94 at 7th Street, we've got a two-car crash, actually three-car crash, on the right shoulder here, just underneath that bridge. There are pedestrians out of their vehicles here, so be careful driving by here. All lanes are open, but all lanes are full as well. Sunset's coming at 8:51 this evening. 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We're live from MnDOT's RTMC. 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
0: Coming up, some more new music, this time from Brent Burkhead, live at the Keystone Corner in Baltimore. The album is called Exchange. It's a live recording of Baltimorean musicians in collaboration and performance. We will hear this tune. I love the name of this tune. This tune is called Will the Real Kenny G Please Stand Up?

0: Would a real Kenny G please stand up?
1: Brent Burkhead, live the Keystone Corner from his most recent release, Exchange, inviting listeners into a vibrant celebration of live music, highlighting the communal spirit that defines jazz at the Keystone Corner in Baltimore, if I'm not mistaken. You heard it here on the Afternoon Cruise. Coming up, music from McCoy Tyner and some more vinyl selects down the way. Whether you're en route, whether you're on the way somewhere, getting home, arriving, sedentary, never left, I hope you are enjoying the tunes that you hear on the Afternoon Cruise. I'm Yancey for Jazz 88. It's Wednesday, getting over the hump with a little help from some good music. Stay tuned for more. Right now, traffic with Mike Larson.
2: Yes, hump day traffic today. St. Louis Park. This is northbound 136th Street. We have two vehicles on the left shoulder with a Trooper and a MnDOT first truck. All lanes are open through here. Minneapolis, westbound 94 at 7th, right underneath the bridge there. We've got three vehicles on the right shoulder. Now there's a Trooper there lending a hand. Some pedestrians out of their vehicles here, so be careful driving through this section. In Bloomington, southbound Highway 77, this is the ramp coming off of Old Shakopee Road. There's a two-car crash on the right shoulder of that ramp, and right down at the base of it. Trooper there lending a hand as well. People out of their vehicles again through this stretch. And in New Brighton, this is eastbound 694 at Silver Lake Road, just before the apex of the ramp coming off of Silver Lake Road. Two vehicles on the right shoulder with a Trooper and a MnDOT first truck there as well. Sunset's coming at 8:51 this evening. It's drive time traffic on the 10s from Jazz 88, and we're live from MnDOT's RTMC.
3: Question. When someone refers to the A-pillar on the car, do you know what that is? It's the part that holds the roof to the rest of the vehicle. These pillars hold the windshield in place as well. Sometimes, when you pull up to an intersection, the pillar can create a blind spot that can hide a person who's walking. They can even hide another car. To avoid a crash, be sure to shift in your seat to see around it. MnDOT says doing so will keep everyone safe on the roads.
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0: You just heard from McCoy Tyner live at Sweet Basil. From 1989, that tune was called Sweet Basil Swing with Avery Sharp on the bass and Aaron Scott on the drums. You're listening to The Afternoon Cruise here on Jazz 88. I'm your host, Yancey, and we're coming to the close of the 5 o'clock hour. I'm trying to decide which vinyl select I will leave you with, but have no fear, we've still got an hour together. Coming up on Jazz 88 this evening, Jazz Futures, 7 to 9 p.m. in Soul Village from 9 to 11. We've got you covered with all sorts of jazzy sounds. And it's a cool night. That heat has broken for however long or however brief, but I enjoyed a great walk today in that coolness, in that fresh air. And so I encourage you, I implore you to take advantage yourself and enjoy your evening. Time for traffic with Mike Larson.
1: Yes, indeed. This is in Bloomington, southbound 77, the ramp coming off of Old Shakopee Road. Two vehicles on the right shoulder of that ramp with a trooper. The ramp is open. All lanes of 77 are open. In New Brighton, eastbound 694, this is just at the ramp, the apex of the ramp coming off of Silver Lake Road. Two vehicles on the right shoulder here as well, with a trooper and a MnDOT first truck. If you're ever in a car crash, MnDOT says to stay calm and keep safety first. Drive over to the right shoulder, call 911, and stay in your vehicle with your seatbelt on. Sunset's coming at 8:51. 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
0: Let's hear from Betty Carter on Wax. This one is just Betty Carter. That's the name of the album, and I will get you those personnel. Oh no, we've got Norman Simmons on piano, Lyle Atkinson, and Al Harewood on the drums, Lyle Atkinson on bass. Let's hear one of my favorite tunes. I didn't know what time it was. It's Jazz 88.
2: Five, six, five, six.

the springtime that makes the lonely winter seem long. 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You are the

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Betty Carter on that track. I didn't know what time it was, but also sort of a medley there. All the things you are, I could write a book as well. And this is live at the Village Vanguard. I'm not sure what year, but on the liner notes, it says it was recorded live at a birthday party held at the Vanguard. And the party was catered by Stu Good Caterers from the Bronx. They thought to include that in the liner notes. So it must have been good. I wonder what they were eating. You're listening to The Afternoon Cruise. I'm Yancey. It's Wax Wednesday. Closing out the 5 o'clock hour with Betty Carter. And then let's just hear from Etta James right quick. This tune, I Gotcha, Babe. It's Jazz 88.

0: Indeed. Etta James, I got you, babe. For the afternoon cruise, I'm Yancey here with Mike Larson, who's got traffic.
1: Yes, indeed. St. Louis Park, northbound 100 at 36th Street. They're cleared up as they're driving away as we speak. So everything's moving well through there. Down in Bloomington, though, southbound 77, we still have some action on the right shoulder of the ramp coming off of Old Shakopee Road onto southbound 77. Thick traffic through there, but all the lanes are open. We've got two vehicles on the right shoulder. There's a trooper there as well, lending a hand. It's drive time traffic on the 10s from Jazz 88. We're live from MnDOT's RTMC.
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2: BBC News with Neil Nunes. The United States and Saudi Arabia have signed an agreement that will allow the kingdom to develop a civilian nuclear energy program. The Trump administration says the deal will benefit American industry, workers, and supply chains while helping to meet Saudi energy needs. Nuclear experts and former officials in Israel have voiced concern that the plan could ultimately lead to Saudi Arabia being able to develop a nuclear weapon. It'll now be sent to the U.S. Congress for review. Sarah Smith has more from Washington.
3: An agreement like this has been talked about for many years, but it was always believed that it would be in return for Saudi Arabia diplomatically recognizing the State of Israel. But it seems that Donald Trump has not insisted on that as a condition. And according to US reports here, he may allow Saudi Arabia to enrich uranium on its own soil and not have to submit to strict international inspections.
2: The Iranian-backed Houthi movement in Yemen says it has attacked two Saudi oil tankers in the Red Sea. It follows Monday's announcement of a maritime embargo against Saudi Arabia. Here's James Reed.
4: Soon after the Houthi announcement of attacks on shipping, Britain's Maritime Security Agency said it had received a report of one tanker being set on fire by a projectile. It said the crew were fighting the blaze and there were no reported casualties. A number of ships had already changed course to avoid the risk of attack. Saudi Arabia had increased oil exports through the Red Sea to avoid Iran's blockade of the Strait of Hormuz. Now this route is also under threat, adding to the upward pressure on global energy prices and strengthening Iran's strategic position in the war with the United States.
2: Venezuela's ousted president Nicolas Maduro has been told by a New York judge that he'll go on trial for his drug trafficking case in June next year. Mr. Maduro appeared in court on various charges, including possession of machine guns, all of which he denies. He's been imprisoned with his wife since being snatched from Caracas. Will Grant is there.
5: His lawyers will be arguing that the entire case needs to be tossed, that he was the sitting head of state, that he has immunity, diplomatic immunity in that regard, and that there is no case to be heard. I'm not sure how much success they will have in that regard, but that will be the line that they will be taking, not just for Nicolas Maduro, but for his wife, the former First Lady Celia Flores, too.
2: Spanish authorities have ordered the evacuation of several communities west of Madrid because of a fast-moving wildfire. The blaze in Toledo province spread as hundreds of firefighters made progress against another one north of the capital. In Guadalajara, the prime minister said more than 1,000 square kilometers had already burnt this year. This is the world news from the BBC.
0: From the Jazz 88 newsroom, the House has adopted a Republican-only $95 billion budget proposal today, a long-shot effort to fund the Iran war and other White House priorities over objections from Democrats and a few GOP holdouts in a final push before the midterm elections. House Republicans were divided over the plan, with conservatives wary because there are no offsetting budget cuts. Speaker Mike Johnson plunged ahead, viewing the go-it-alone process as the best chance to usher President Donald Trump's priorities through the split Congress, despite skepticism in the Senate. Democrats argued the money should be spent at home, particularly on efforts to lower costs for Americans. The vote tally was 216 to 214, with two Republicans and one independent joining Democrats in opposition. In regional news, firefighters continue making progress on the massive July lightning wildfire complex in northeastern Minnesota. The fires now cover more than 63,500 acres. Nearly 1,000 firefighters are assigned to the incident as containment slowly improves, but officials warn hotter, drier weather this week could increase fire activity. Evacuation orders remain in effect for parts of Lake, St. Louis, and Cook counties, and the public is urged to obey closures, avoid flying drones, and staying clear of lakes where firefighting aircraft are operating. BWCA permit cancellations are still in place through Friday, but state and federal officials said in an update today that they are working on a plan to reduce that closure. Tom Hall, agency administrator for the U.S. Forest Service, said when Forest Service closures are enacted, BWCA permits have an end date, at which point they expire. The current expiration date is October 1st. Officials said that doesn't mean that all BWCA permit cancellations extend until that deadline. And a new poll shows MyPillow CEO Mike Lindell still leading the field in the Republican primary for governor here in Minnesota. The poll from KSTP and Survey USA shows that following the endorsement from President Trump, Lindell's numbers jumped 8 points from the previous month. Lindell now has 35% support overall, with House Speaker Lisa Damith in second place with 26%. GOP-endorsed candidate Kendall Qualls is third with 11% support. The poll shows Lindell is leading with support from women and senior citizens. In the DFL Senate primary, Congresswoman Angie Craig and Lieutenant Governor Peggy Flanagan are now even, both getting 40% of the vote. Craig has slipped by a point in the last month, while Flanagan gained four. Roughly 16% of the voters in the poll say they are still undecided. The primary election is August 11th. That's news. And in sports, the Twins kick off a rematch against the Cleveland Guardians, which started at 5:40 this evening. And the St. Paul Saints won 9-0 against the Columbus Clippers in a matinee game from earlier today. The Lynx also won against the Seattle Storm 86-76. Nafisa Collier was in for her first game of the season, scoring 24 points. And for your information, there's a locker room liquidation sale tomorrow at Mayo Clinic Square. Fans will have the chance to purchase discounted merch from both the Lynx and Timberwolves, including some autographed items. In other sports updates, Minnesota United Soccer is back playing Kansas City tonight at 7:30. And the PGA Tour stops in Minnesota, playing the 3M Open at the TPC Twin Cities course in Blaine. That starts tomorrow through Sunday. Here's a message, then I'm back with weather and more music.
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0: Tonight, expect clear skies with a low around 58 degrees. Tomorrow will be sunny with a high near 83. It's currently 73 degrees and overcast. And you're listening to the Afternoon Cruise. I am your host, Yancey. Let's hear from Frank Sinatra before the next traffic break.

0: 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It's time for traffic with Mike Larson.
1: We're looking good in the system right now. We've got some congestion through downtown Minneapolis. 35W between 62 and downtown Minneapolis is congested in both directions still at this point. Downtown St. Paul's looking a little bit better, but Highway 52 coming over the river and the railroad tracks there still has its normal congestion as it splits onto 94. We've got some... In Blaine, northbound 65 is reduced to one lane between 131st Avenue and Bunker Lake Boulevard. That's all night starting at 9 p.m. And in Richfield and Bloomington, eastbound 494 is reduced to two lanes between Penn Avenue and I-35W. That's all night starting at 8 p.m. MnDOT says the summer months are the deadliest months on the roads. A majority of those killed last year included speeding and or alcohol. Make good choices to increase your odds of staying alive. It's drive time traffic on the 10s from Jazz 88, and we're live from MnDOT's RTMC.
0: Next up, music from the Javier Nero Jazz Orchestra, this album called Alkebulon. 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

a walk in the moonlight. Time is made of moments you can't replace. And try to look on the bright side. Welcome in tomorrow with a smile on your face. Into each life, rain is bound to come falling. 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
1: Karen Allison giving us some of that sunshine with Rod Fleeman. Before that, the Javier Nero Jazz Orchestra with a tune called The Fourth Dimension. You're listening to The Afternoon Cruise. I'm Yancey. Mike Larson's got traffic.
2: Yes, this is up in Mendota. This is the ramp from 494 to northbound Highway 55. Two vehicles on the left shoulder here, but the rest of the ramp is open and 494 is open. MnDOT reminds you, summer is road construction season. Road crews depend on you to stay alert and to move over so that they can work safely. Eliminate all distractions while you're behind the wheel and everyone gets home safe. It's drive time traffic on the 10s from Jazz 88, and we're live from MnDOT's RTMC.
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That's the reason I'm always surprised when people accuse me of being cynical, you know, because like the time and the rhythm and everything, the context that I'm working with, you know, the rhythm of jazz and blues or whatever, that whole thing is like a positive force, you know.

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0: You're hearing the sounds of Ritz with a tune called Ooh Ya. Before that, Stop This World from the subject of our NEA Jazz moment, Mose Allison. And man, I am learning to love Mose Allison the more time I spend here and hear him at Jazz 88. I just love his lyricism and what he said. He's been dealing with irony and metaphor. He said, stop this world, let me off. Stop this world, it's not making sense. I relate, I resonate. It's Music for the Moment on Jazz 88. I'm Yancey. Mike Larson's got traffic.
1: Yes, up in Mendota, we still have a couple vehicles on the left shoulder of the ramp from 494 to northbound Highway 55. Got tow trucks showing up there now to start taking one of these vehicles away. Another one is loaded, but the ramp is open on the right side. This is in Bloomington. This is eastbound 494, right at 169. We've got a large camper on the right shoulder here. There's a trooper there as well, lending a hand through there. If it's happening on the freeways, you're going to hear about it here first. 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
0: It is still Wax Wednesday. We've still got time for a few vinyl selects. I want you to hear from this crew led by Bob James. He's got Hubert Laws, Eric Gale, Art Farmer, Gary King, and Steve Gadd on this album. It's called BJ4. I'm assuming that means Bob James 4 with his quartet. But if he's in it, then it's a quintet. Anyways, not too much on the terminology. We're going to hear a tune called Pure Imagination. It's Jazz 88. Rat-a-ga-ga, rat-a-ga-ga, rat-a-ga-ga.

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0: refrain.
1: That's right, Willie Nelson on Wax for this Wax Wednesday, singing Stardust on guitar with Paul English on the drums, Mickey Raphael on harmonica, Booker T. Jones on the piano and arrangements. Before that, why am I just blanking on? We heard Bob James, Pure Imagination. That was from the soundtrack of Willy Wonka's Chocolate Factory, the original one. I sung along. I hope you did too, if you're listening. It's the Afternoon Cruise. I'm Yancey. Mike Larson's got traffic.
2: Yes, here we are in Plymouth. This is the ramp from eastbound 55. It's going to eastbound 494, which is actually running north at this point. That ramp is closed except for the expansion on the right side. They've closed the ramp to put vehicles onto tow trucks, but the bus lane on the right side is open for all vehicles at this point. Brooklyn Park, this is eastbound 94 at Brockton Lane. We've got the right lane and the right shoulder blocked. A two-car crash with a lot of flashing lights here. MnDOT first truck, a fire truck, and an ambulance as all part of this. Slow and go traffic on the three lanes to the left. It's drive time traffic on the 10s from Jazz 88, and we're live from MnDOT's RTMC.
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0: Blossom Dearie, Once Upon a Summertime. Before that, Charles Tolliver, trumpeter, playing a tune called Household of Sod. You're listening to The Afternoon Cruise. I'm Yancey. Mike Larson's got traffic.
1: Yes, this is in Brooklyn Park. This is eastbound 94, Brooklyn at Brockton Lane. We've got some vehicles taking up the right shoulder and the right lane here. Three lanes open to the left on the left side here. MnDOT reminds you, summer is road construction season. Road crews depend on you to stay alert and move over so that they can work safely. So eliminate all distractions while you're behind the wheel. We're live from the RTMC. We are Jazz 88 Traffic.
0: We'll close out the cruise this evening with some Kenny Garrett. This tune coming up is called It's Time to Come Home. Speaking of coming home, I'm going to see the Odyssey this evening. I'm excited. That is all. It's Jazz 88.

0: Kenny Garrett plays a tune called It's Time to Come Home from an album called Sounds from the Ancestors. You've been listening to The Afternoon Cruise on this Wax Wednesday. I've been your host, Yancey, wishing you a restful and relaxing evening. Stay tuned for Jazz Futures with none other than Sean McPherson, guest hosting. It's going to be a good one. And again, stay safe, stay informed, stay inspired, stay curious, stay cool, and stay tuned to Jazz 88. Mike Larson's got our final live traffic report.
1: Yes, on the roads for construction tonight in Blaine, northbound 65 is reduced to one lane between 131st Avenue and Bunker Lake Boulevard. That's all night, happening at 9 p.m., goes all night. In St. Paul, eastbound I-94 is reduced to two lanes between the Marion Street Kellogg Boulevard exit and John Ireland Boulevard. That goes on all night starting at 10 p.m., and in Richfield and Bloomington, eastbound 494 reduced to two lanes between Penn Avenue and I-35W all night. That starts at 8 p.m. this evening. This evening, Jazz 88 will bring you information on road closures and event congestion through 11 p.m. I'm Michael Larson reporting for Jazz 88 Traffic.
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